without any warning. You're panicking on, I'm telling you, yeah. I'm crazy about her, I'm crazy without her. The panic is on. Oh, why did she leave me? Why did she leave me? Oh, so blue and forlorn, mercy. I'm up in the air now, I'm tearing my hair now. I'm frantic, the panic's on. How could she? What is the reason? I don't know. Maybe she is only teasing, I hope so. Whoa, the river is nearby. If she's here by tomorrow dawn, you know what's gonna happen? I tell you what's gonna happen. I think I'll jump in. I gotta do something. Panic's on, yes. Latch on that something.

Jackie Toco Purple Patty Cake Man. Midnight's just the time for.

Dorkle, Bobble, Batty, Gagman. 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

0: home late one night.
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0: Gotta get me some sleepy yawn. 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
2: Thanks, Dirks. Hello, everybody. Welcome in to another edition of Knee Deep in Bluegrass. I'm Cindy Bacher, and this hour, in addition to Dirks Bentley, we'll hear Ricky Skaggs, Ronnie Bowman, Jay Lee Roberts, The Cody Norris Show, The Graskels on the Way, The Osborne Brothers, Lester Flat Earl Scruggs and the Foggy Mountain Boys, a new song from Tim Stafford. We'll have Alan Bobby and a brand new song, too. And it's all brought to you by Foothills Country Ham, Orange Army Bluegrass Festival, Camp Springs Bluegrass Park, Sound Biscuit, and Get It Played. So sit back, relax, and enjoy the show as we get knee-deep in bluegrass. And to get this week's show underway, it's Dirks Bentley with the title track to a bluegrass album that was produced by John Randall Stewart. Here's Up on the Ridge, Dirks Bentley on Knee-Deep in Bluegrass.

Think of What You've Done. That's Ricky Skaggs on Knee Deep in Bluegrass. And ahead of that, Dierks Bentley. Put those two back to back because they are currently on tour. It's the Off the Map Tour featuring Dierks Bentley and Ricky Skaggs and Kentucky Thunder. I played those this week because they're in North Carolina with that Off the Map Tour down in Wilmington. And I put that show on my calendar weeks ago. Here's TJ's Last Ride as we continue with more bluegrass. It's Frank Evans.

Frank Evans, who I first met when he was a member of the Slocan Ramblers. But he does such a great job. I love his playing. And I love that you're listening to Knee Deep in Bluegrass. There's more great music on the way right here.

It's Midwestern Town from Ronnie Bowman. No one could deliver a song like Ronnie Bowman. Such finesse, there will never be another like him. Hope you enjoyed it. Written by Tim Stafford. Speaking of Tim, he has a new single that we're going to hear before the end of the hour, so stick around for that. Right now, we're going to go to the latest album by the Cody Norris Show on Rebel Records, an American-themed album. It's called Spirit of America, and here's one they included. This will be real familiar to most of you, I think. Battle of New Orleans.

0: She says of all the songs she's recorded so far, that is her favorite. And that's saying a lot because she's recorded some great ones. Jaylee Roberts, Memories on the Moon. Brand new here on Knee Deep in Bluegrass. 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

Sometimes if you haven't heard a song for a while and then it comes on the radio and you go, yeah, I love that one. I thought it was time this week, the Bluegrass World here, Rocky Top by the Osborne Brothers. And it's one that really put them on the map. And, you know, I heard a little story recently that I found very interesting. Sometimes things happen by mistake, and it turns out to be a good thing. Rocky Top was not the A-side of the 45 vinyl single that the record label was pushing, but it got played by mistake, and everybody loved it, and then it just caught on, and then the record label started pushing Rocky Top as a single. But not only that, the writers of Rocky Top, Felice and Boudelot Bryant, they wrote it as a ballad. It was a slow song when the Osborne Brothers heard it, but Bobby and Sonny thought if they picked up the tempo, it would make a great song. And boy, did it ever launch their career, for sure. Well, another song like that, that if you haven't heard it in a while and you love bluegrass music, it's just good to hear one of those oldie goldies, the great classics. Let's enjoy this one from Lester Flatt, Earl Scruggs, and the Foggy Mountain Boys. It's Foggy Mountain Breakdown.

0: Memories I ain't missing. The Grascals on Knee Deep in Bluegrass. Before that, Flat and Scruggs. And we started the set with Sonny and Bobby, the Osborne Brothers. I have plenty more bluegrass on the way. My name is Cindy Bauckham, and thank you for being tuned in to Knee Deep in Bluegrass. You wrote the song. You recorded the track. Now what? You naturally want to get it played. 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

So that's the new song by Tim Stafford, I promised, Right Amount of Wrong, here on Knee Deep in Bluegrass. Well, another new song is by Alan Bibby with Sierra Hull and Ronnie McCurry. This is one that pays tribute to the great mandolin player Herschel Sizemore. It's called Uncle Herschel. Alan Bibby, Sierra Hull, Ronnie McCurry on Knee Deep in Bluegrass.

0: 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The festival will be October 23rd and 24th, starring Sierra Farrell, Leftover Salmon, Larry Sparks, Michael Cleveland and Friends, Lindsay Liu Presents Bluegrass Women, Della May, Special Consensus, the Lonesome River Band, and the Jason Carter Band. 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
0: This year, Daly & Vincent welcome fellow Grand Ole Opry stars Ricky Skaggs, Rhonda Vincent, and Gene Watson. 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
4: 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This is my first concept album, and man, we just couldn't be more excited about it. Celebrating the 250th anniversary of our beautiful country, this album features some old standards that I know everybody will be familiar with and some brand new material that we're so excited for you to see. 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I hope you'll have it on your summertime playlist this year. 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And don't forget, the Spirit of America album is coming your way right now.

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3: 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To get the music underway this hour, it's Darren Nicholson. Going back to one of his earlier solo releases, it's a Sean Kemp, Guy Clark song, Rainin' in Durango, here on Knee Deep in Bluegrass.

bringing back that Gatlin Brothers song, All the Gold in California. That's unspoken tradition here on Knee Deep in Bluegrass. I'm Cindy Bauckham, reminding you the website address is kneedeepinbluegrass.com. And I have social media pages, Facebook, Instagram, TikTok. You can put in my name to search, Cindy Bauckham, or Knee Deep in Bluegrass. Hope to connect with you there. And I hope you'll stay tuned for more great music coming up right here.

From the state of Oklahoma, that's Eddie Sanders, What's the River Running From, on True Lonesome Records here on Knee Deep in Bluegrass. Well, last year, Sister Sadie teamed up with the Po' Ramblin' Boys, and they did this song to benefit the IBMA and remind us that Chattanooga is just a holler over.

0: Sister Sadie and the Po' Ramblin' Boys, just a holler over here on Knee Deep in Bluegrass. 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

0: Long White Line, that's Ralph Stanley II and the Clinch Mountain Boys here on Knee Deep in Bluegrass. 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
1: Written by Laura Lee Jones and Bill White, that's Moonshine's on the Steel. Former number one for Daly and Vincent here on Knee Deep in Bluegrass. 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Right now, let's enjoy Hammertown, great group from the state of Kentucky. You can learn a lot from a song.

0: Will Haas. That's my guitar picking friend, my guitar making friend, Wayne Henderson. Hope you enjoyed it here on Knee Deep in Bluegrass. What a guy. I'll be back with more bluegrass. I'm so glad you're tuned in right here. Stay tuned for more.
1: 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It's called This Is Why. 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
1: 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Celebrating the 250th anniversary of our beautiful country, this album features some old standards that I know everybody will be familiar with, and some brand new material that we're so excited for you to see. 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And don't forget, the Spirit of America album is coming your way right now.
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0: I'm knee-deep in bluegrass. I have a song next by Lester Flatt Earl Scruggs and the Foggy Mountain Boys. How about a little bit of Roll in My Sweet Baby's Arms?

Well, you know, that's the truth. If you don't know where you're going, any old road will take you there. Balsam Range, rounding out this week's Knee Deep in Bluegrass. I'm Cindy Bauckham, thanking you for listening and thanking our sponsors who make it all possible. 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Social media pages that you can connect with me on Facebook, Instagram, TikTok. I hope that you'll make plans to come right back here next week at this same time on this same station for Knee Deep in Bluegrass. As a matter of fact, since national syndication, this is show number 1,199. So join me next week for show number 1,200 right here. I love bringing you bluegrass. 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

0: WPAQ in Mount Airy, North Carolina. Time now is a minute after 6 o'clock here on this 21st day of July. We'll look at the forecast coming up. A muggy 73 degrees outside right now. And we'll check that forecast out right after we start off with some AP News.
1: AP News, I'm Marcela Sanchez. Iran has attacked a tanker in the Strait of Hormuz, forcing its crew to abandon the ship. Meanwhile, the U.S. has attacked Iran for a 10th consecutive night, but the airstrikes have so far failed to force Tehran to ease its grip on the strait. The AP's Jennifer King reports on tariff news from the White House.
2: President Trump has signed proclamations imposing a 50% tariff on most imports from Canada under a section of the 1930 Trade Act. The president declares that the U.S. northern neighbor has unfairly discriminated against American products, including automobiles, alcohol, and dairy. An administration official, speaking anonymously, told reporters that Canada was one of the only nations other than China that retaliated against Trump's previous tariffs and must be held accountable. They said the president also requested his aides look into additional tariffs because wildfires in Canada are hurting air quality in the U.S. The announcement adds further tension to U.S.-Canada relations and brings the prospect of added economic uncertainty and higher inflation. I'm Jennifer King.
1: Tropical Storm Berta is strengthening in the Gulf of Mexico and moving slowly toward the Florida Panhandle. Forecasters have issued a tropical storm warning and storm surge watches around the state line between Florida and Alabama. A lawyer says social media influencers Andrew and Tristan Tate will fight extradition to the United Kingdom, where the brothers face rape and sex trafficking charges. The two were arrested in Miami on Saturday and appeared before a magistrate yesterday and are being held in federal detention. The Tates' social media empire promotes wealth, male dominance, and misogyny, and has made them polarizing internet personalities. They have repeatedly denied wrongdoing. Asian shares mostly gained. U.S. futures edged higher while oil prices slipped. This is AP News.
0: Well, we have 73 degrees outside. Humidity way on up, 94%. Not as warm today, maybe. Well, not the one we had yesterday. 88 and partly sunny. Some wind gusts. 5-10 mile an hour southwest winds and 20 mile an hour gusts. There is a 60% chance of rain in the afternoon and into the evening. And your overnight low, look at it, 75. Where'd that overnight low come from? 75 degrees. That's as warm as we've been, and even during the 95 degree thing we had going on a while ago, a few days ago. Anyway, chances of rain filtering in. 80% chance of rain tomorrow with a high near 84, mainly after 3 p.m. is when the rain will move in. And 80% chance of rain Wednesday night with a low around 63. On Thursday, partly sunny, high around 79. East winds 5 to 7 miles an hour with a 30% chance of rain. Overnight low Thursday night, 60. Still looking at those low overnight lows for the end of the week and some lower daytime temperatures too. 79 degrees on Friday possible and 78 on Saturday with sunshine. Well, cloudy skies, a 60% chance of rain. And then we start to warm up again back to the upper 80s Sunday and Monday and the extended forecast. But still, really jumps out at me is that overnight low of 75 tonight. That's going to be on the muggy side. You have to keep the air churning tonight. And then things do get a little better. Right now, though, 72, 73 with a little bit of a southeasterly wind and, of course, tropical storm situation. We may get a brush with that coming up later on. That'll give us some rain, but unfortunately, hopefully we don't get the wind out of it. Some pretty good chances of rain through the week in the forecast.
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0: What guides the decisions you make? The way you raise your children or invest your resources doesn't happen by accident, does it? It flows from the principles shaping your heart. Well, this week on Through the Bible, we're going to discover that true righteousness isn't just outward behavior. Jesus points to the deeper issue, the motives within that shape the way we live.
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Sometime in the middle 1960s, I'm going to guess about 66 or 67, Ricky Skaggs' dad called me at my mom and dad's house one day, and he said, son, you missed it last night. He said, me and Ricky went to a talent show in East L. He said, we met a couple of boys. One of them's a banjo player, and the other one plays a big Martin guitar, and boy, you ought to hear him sing. He said, he's coming over here in a week or so, and you can get to meet him. I hated you wasn't with us last night. In a couple of weeks, I did get to meet him, and I never forgot it. His name was Keith Whitley.

0: WPHQ in Mount Airy, North Carolina. Let's look at the forecast, and we have a little bit of fog out there and a lot of frogs. If you live around a pond or a creek, you know what I'm talking about. 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
0: Well, some interesting weather. Of course, we've got a tropical storm down below and may make its way partly through our direction of our area, so that would bring us some rain. Unfortunately, some other things too, possibly. Partly sunny today, high around 88, a little cooler, but if you're going to see those muggy conditions really start to ramp on up. Southwest winds 5 to 10 miles an hour, and some wind gusts 20 miles an hour this morning. A 60% chance of rain blowing in here. Tonight, look at this one, overnight low 75 degrees. That is as warm as we've been, and I don't know how long. Even during the 95-plus temperatures we had, we didn't have an overnight low that much. It's going to be muggy and warm tonight. South winds 3 to 6 miles an hour, 50% chance of rain this evening. Things start to get better tomorrow. 84, the high, and chance of rain 80%, mainly after 3 p.m., half, three quarters of an inch possible. We're looking at some pretty good rainfall in the next few days, possibly. That applies for Wednesday night. 63, the overnight lows start to scale down, too. That's another interesting thing. 63 Wednesday night. Look at these daytime highs. Thursday, Friday, Saturday, 78, 79 degrees. And a lot of that's due to some of the cloud cover, and the humidity factor is going to be on up there, but those temperatures veering away. Looks like we're going to stay away from the 90 degree mark at least through the rest of the month, with temperatures again around the upper 70s for parts of the toward the weekend. Overnight low Thursday night 60, 30% chance of rain. By the way, 30% chance of rain on Thursday. East winds 5 to 7 miles an hour. And Friday night 62 and cloudy. With a daytime high Saturday, 78, with a 60% chance of rain in the afternoon and evening. We start to warm up again Sunday, 88 and partly sunny, 40% chance of rain, high near 90 on Monday. So we will probably see another visit of 90-degree temperatures coming up August. Of course, we've got a lot of August ahead of us. That's where it checks out. A little bit of a southeast wind, about 3 miles an hour now. Humidity's on up 94% with 72 degrees. 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

Oh, you caught me away from the mic here. Let's grab a cup of coffee. We have news. Brennick and Hyatt bringing you the news at the top of the hour. Our morning devotions today at 10 a.m. features Yul Vernon, pastor of the Mount View Baptist Church and a member of the Mount Airy Ministerial Association. That is at 10 a.m. this morning and every morning this week at that time here over WPAQ. There's Ralph Stanley and Laurie Lewis.

For WPAQ and WSYD News, I'm Bob King. In Virginia, the Salem VA Healthcare System got a much-needed boost for non-recurring maintenance projects in the third quarter of the fiscal year 2026 after receiving funding earlier in the year, according to the

fell this morning as I watched that woman go. But the tears I cried will all be dried before the evening show.

For WPAQ and WSYD News, I'm Bob King. In Virginia, the Salem VA healthcare system got a much-needed boost for non-recurring maintenance projects in the third quarter of the fiscal year 2026 after receiving funding earlier in the year, according to the Department of Veterans Affairs. The department said the funding is a part of a record $4.8 billion nationwide Virginia spending to make over healthcare facilities in fiscal year 2026 through the Veterans Health Administration's non-recurring maintenance program. The projects receiving money for the Salem VA in the third quarter of fiscal year included funding for various renovations, among those EHRM infrastructure upgrades, also upgrading facility infrastructure to support the Department of Veterans Affairs Electronic Health Record Modernization Program, and enhance the delivery of care for veterans, as well as renovations and repairs to several buildings. Also, plans are made to upgrade and replace the HVAC system to improve indoor air quality, something that is much needed, and increase energy efficiency. In other news, a worker at the Henrico County Daycare is arraigned Monday on 7 counts of assault and battery involving children in her care. Henrico Commonwealth Attorney Shannon Taylor announced 33-year-old Bethany Davis, a worker at Cedar Fork Road KinderCare, was arraigned in court on 7 counts of assault and battery for 7 children under her care at the facility. Each count of assault and battery is a Class 1 misdemeanor and in violation of the Code of Virginia and carries a maximum statutory penalty of 12 months of incarceration in jail and a fine of up to $2,500. Her trial is set to begin October 5th. Davis was released on a $2,500 bond. Authorities also learned the director of the facility, Loretta Jefferson of Henrico, knew of her actions and failed to report the incidents. Jefferson was charged and be arraigned today on 2 counts of failure to report abuse and neglect, each a Class 3 misdemeanor and in violation of the Code of Virginia, and then carries a maximum fine of $500. Not enough. From Wythe County, the Sheriff's Office confirmed that is searching for a missing woman. 34-year-old Alyssa Calvon Sullivan was last reported seen in Wythe County June 19th. Deputies said she has brown hair and blue eyes, 5'9", and weighs between 130 and 140 pounds, with multiple tattoos, including one of a pine cone on her neck. They're asking for assistance in locating her. Well, reported crimes fell across Martinsville, Henry County, and Patrick County in 2025, even as aggravated assaults rose in Martinsville and Henry County, according to recent figures. Crime in those areas declined by 13.7%, dropping from 3,412 to 2,946 incidents. This reduction follows a statewide trend, although law enforcement says aggravated assaults have increased within both Martinsville and Henry County in 2025. 2 increases in violent crime from 2024 to 2025. Floyd County had 8 incidents in the 2024 area and 15 in 2025. Galax had 20 violations in 2024 and 21 the following year. Meanwhile, Martinsville jumped from a whopping 58 incidents in 2024 to 76 last year. Roanoke leads all areas by a large margin, 611 in 2024, down to 556 the following year. And one note, the number of motor vehicle thefts in Virginia dropped 21% in 2025. In North Carolina news, a simple mistake when sending a mail-in ballot can have bigger consequences after the North Carolina Board of Elections approved new absentee voting rules Monday. In a party-line vote, the Republican-controlled board adopted 6 rules, one of which would require an extra step for absentee voters who forget to seal the inner envelope containing their ballots. Republican members said the changes better protect ballot security, while Democrats warned the extra step could be too burdensome for some voters, especially the elderly. Voters must

0: seal the inner envelope containing their ballots before returning it. Under the new rule, if the envelope is left unsealed, the ballot will be considered spoiled. Under the new rules, when election officials discover an unsealed inner envelope more than 3 days before the election, they must spoil the original ballot and send the voter a replacement ballot, absentee ballot, along with a letter explaining why the original ballot could not be counted. State Board of Election member Jeff Carman, a Democrat, said he's especially worried about certain groups who may not be able to cast their ballots in person, including older adults, people with disabilities, and military service members. Republican Angela Hawkins disagreed with those concerns, saying the instructions are easy to understand. When North Carolina's recently approved state budget includes major changes to teacher licensure laws aimed at making it easier for schools to recruit and retain educators, I wonder how that figures into the screening process now. The changes come as 1 in 10 North Carolina teachers leave the profession annually. The budget eliminates the requirement that beginning teachers had to have attempted their licensure exam in their first year to be eligible for a continuing license. Teachers with a limited license can now convert to a continuing license if their students show positive EVAAS growth on state exams for 2 of the past 3 years. Meanwhile, experienced teachers from other states and countries can more easily earn a North Carolina continuing license. The budget drops the previous substantially similar licensure requirement standard that forced some out-of-state teachers to retake exams. And more disturbing news on the road. A Raleigh tow truck driver charged with DWI after a crash that killed a motorcyclist and injured 3 others appeared in court on Monday. Alan Guerrero, 39, had his bond updated to $2 million. Police say Guerrero, who owns 6G Towing and Recovery, made an illegal U-turn at a red light Friday before crashing into 2 motorcycles and a car on Capitol Boulevard. One of the motorcyclists, Chandler Hodge, died. Guerrero is charged with aggravated felony death by vehicle, 3 counts of felony serious injury by vehicle, DWI, driving while license is revoked and resisting a public officer and being intoxicated and disruptive. Records show he has 3 prior DWI convictions. Again, another driver slipping through multiple convictions and back on the road, this one with an important job transporting other vehicles. What is wrong with the North Carolina judicial system? Guerrero is being held in the Wake County Jail and is due in court on August 10th. In local news, the American Red Cross has had its problems with supply shortages ever since the winter storms kept people from donation sites, and they have yet to catch up. The Red Cross has declared an overall emergency blood shortage, saying the region supply fell nearly 25% in June. The shortage is especially serious for platelets and types O positive and B negative blood. Officials say a steep decline in blood donations since the end of May has created a growing gap between supply and patient needs. Red Cross distributions to hospitals are nearly 3,500 units higher per week than expected at a time when hospitals often see higher demands for blood products during the height of the trauma season. On top of that, busy schedules and the seasonal loss of school blood drives are driving the decline, which could put patient care at risk if not reversed. The Red Cross is asking individuals to help by booking an appointment to give blood by using the Red Cross Blood Donor app, also visiting redcrossblood.org or calling 1-800-RED-CROSS to make an appointment. As a thank you, all who give through July 31st will receive a Fandango movie ticket by email, up to $15 ticket price and fees. Additional information can be found at redcrossblood.org/July. And for WPAQ and WSYD News, I'm Bob King reporting.
1: 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Spudzilla, the gigantic, huge, incredible baked potato filled up with butter, shredded cheese, hickory sauce, and topped with one of the following meats, chopped barbecue, smoked chicken, or beef brisket. There's barbecue tacos and Little Richard's barbecue wraps, the grilled flour tortilla filled with lettuce, diced tomatoes, shredded carrots, shredded cheese, and then filled up with either chopped barbecue, smoked chicken, crispy chicken, buffalo chicken, or marinated chicken. You got the hamburgers, too, those Carolina burgers and the All-America burger. These are a third-pound burger. 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Topped with lettuce, tomato, mayonnaise. You can add cheese and bacon if you like the All-America burger. 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Then, of course, the Little Richard's barbecue wings. 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
2: AP News, I'm Marcela Sanchez. An Iranian official began talks today with mediators in Pakistan as diplomats worked to save the collapsed interim deal between Iran and the U.S. The effort comes even as both countries continued to launch attacks for a 10th straight day. Iran attacked a tanker in the Strait of Hormuz, forcing its crew to abandon the ship, while the U.S. conducted yet another round of airstrikes targeting the Islamic Republic today. Lebanon's president will meet with President Trump today in Washington. The U.S. is mediating talks between Lebanon and Israel, with Beirut pushing for the withdrawal of Israeli troops from southern Lebanon. The two sides announced a framework agreement in June that calls for Israeli forces to withdraw and the disarmament of Hezbollah. In other news, Tropical Storm Berta in the Gulf of Mexico is moving toward the Florida Panhandle and Alabama. The AP's Haya Pinjwani has more.
3: Tropical Storm Berta in the Gulf of Mexico is moving towards the Florida Panhandle and Alabama. The Miami-based National Hurricane Center says that as of early Tuesday, the storm was about 125 miles south of Panama City, Florida, and 200 miles southeast of Mobile, Alabama. Philippe Pappin is a senior hurricane specialist with the center.
4: The current forecast basically shows it approaching and then moving inland kind of right along the Louisiana coastline here in about 36 to 48 hours. So we're talking basically Wednesday evening into Thursday morning. And then the track takes it basically right along the Gulf Coast, but during this period it weakens to a tropical depression.
3: Areas of flash flooding will also be possible through Friday along the coast from western Florida to middle Texas. I'm Haya Pinjwani.
2: Senator Darlene Graham says she's running for a full term to replace her late brother, Lindsey Graham's Senate seat. More stories at apnews.com. This is AP News. A former drug kingpin has been sentenced to life in prison. The AP's Jennifer King reports.
5: In Brooklyn, former Sinaloa cartel kingpin Ismael El Mayo Zambada has been sentenced to life in prison after pleading guilty last year to drug trafficking.
6: El Mayo was the world's single biggest drug trafficker this century.
5: U.S. Attorney Joseph Nocella says it's a worthy sentence after a years-long fight to bring the Mexican drug lord to justice.
6: A life sentence cut off from family, cut off from freedom, cut off from the outside world, is fitting punishment for the harm that El Mayo has caused to countless victims.
5: At his hearing, Zambada apologized for the harm he caused and called for an end to the cycle of drug violence. Judge Brian Cogan honored a defense request that the 76-year-old be recommended to a federal prison hospital where he can be treated for age-related illnesses. I'm Jennifer King.
2: And I'm Marcela Sanchez, AEP News.
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1: And looking at the forecast, showers and thunderstorms are likely mainly after 2 o'clock today. Partly sunny, the high near 88. Light south wind becoming southwest, 5 to 10 miles per hour this morning. Winds could gust as high as 20 miles per hour today. 60% the chance of precipitation. Chance of showers and thunderstorms tonight. A 50-50 chance, mostly cloudy, a low of around 75, and up to a quarter of an inch of precip is possible tonight. Showers and thunderstorms before 3 o'clock tomorrow, then showers and possibly a thunderstorm mainly after 3 o'clock, high near 84. An 80% chance of precipitation tomorrow and up to 3/4 of an inch of precipitation is possible. And looking at that current temperature, 75 degrees under cloudy skies here at WPAQ, Mount Airy, North Carolina. Foothills Garage Doors, West Independence Boulevard in Mount Airy, bringing us a look at the forecast. Let's turn to the morning obituaries. Mr. James Wesley Bowers, 62, of Greensboro, formerly of Hilliard, Ohio, passed away on July 13th. He was born in Columbus, Ohio, November 1st, 1963, son of the late Dwayne and Mima Headley Bowers. Mr. Bowers, a good guy, chose life, and he lived it well. He was a veteran of the U.S. Army, one heck of a drummer, loved his music, and a free spirit with a contagious laugh. He could name tunes and drummers in seconds. Surviving his brother and sister-in-law, Gary and Sandy Bowers, nieces and nephews, Alex and Nina Bowers, Jennifer Anderson and Brian Bowers. Memorial service will be planned at a later date. Moody Funeral Service, Mount Airy, is entrusted with his arrangements. Mr. Ellis Jr. Ayers, 74, of Mount Airy, passed away July 17th at his home. He was born on November 7th, 1951 in Stokes County to the late Sidney and Mabel Haynes Ayers. Mr. Ayers, a retired truck driver, proudly served our country in the U.S. Army and was of the Baptist faith. Left to cherish his memory, daughter and son-in-law, Ann Slate, Dusty, stepdaughter, Gloria Ann Smith, grandchildren, Ashton Ayers, Paxton Slate, Finn Slate, Elisha Harris, and Stephen, Anthony Smith, and Vanessa Luna, and David. Great-grandchildren, Tyler Harris, Nevaeh Harris, Maddie Harris, Hannah Harris, Abigail Faith, Elena Luna, Zamina Luna, Izzy Luna, and Cisa Luna. Brother-in-law, Kenneth Bowles. In addition to his parents, Mr. Ayers was preceded in death by his son, Timmy Ayers, a sister, Linda K. Bowles, and great-grandchild, Thomas Smith. A celebration of life will be held Sunday, July 26th, at 3 o'clock at the Moody Funeral Home in Mount Airy, service conducted by Reverend Terry Watson. The family will receive friends Sunday afternoon from 2 until time for the service at Moody's. Leonard Emmett Washburn III passed away July 4th, born December 27th, 1967, in Wayne County, Michigan, to the late Leonard Washburn Jr. and Gwen Carter Washburn. Memorial service will take place Saturday at Field of Grace Baptist Church at 12 noon. The family will receive friends an hour before the memorial service at the church from 11 to 12. 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Moody Davis Funeral Service in Dobson is serving the Washburn family. WPAQ Mount Airy, North Carolina, would like to extend our condolences to the bereaved. 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

0: And this is WPAQ, Mount Airy, North Carolina. Stay tuned. We've got Brother Tim and the Mountain Morning Show coming along, and we'll have your news, weather, and sports all to happen this morning. So don't go anywhere. Again, WPAQ, Mount Airy, North Carolina. It is 8:01.
1: AP News, I'm Marcela Sanchez. The Israeli military is quietly but quickly building a miles-long earthen barrier across Gaza, separating the more than half of the strip it controls from the rest of the territory. When presented with the satellite images, Israel's military confirmed to the Associated Press that it has built a physical barrier in the area of the so-called Yellow Line. Neither U.S. Central Command nor the Board of Peace commented on the barrier. In other news, the AP's Lisa Dwyer reports that the Tate brothers are fighting extradition to the U.K. after their arrest over the weekend.
2: A lawyer for social media influencers Andrew and Tristan Tate, Joseph McBride, says that they will fight extradition to the United Kingdom, where the brothers are accused of rape and sex trafficking.
3: Because Andrew and Tristan are innocent, they've never done nothing wrong, they shouldn't be extradited for crimes they did not commit.
2: And insists that their arrest Saturday after visiting members of Congress in Washington is political.
3: There's no question about it.
2: Prosecutors in Britain say the new charges relate to four new victims in England and include rape, assault, trafficking, and offenses related to indecent images of a child and extreme pornography. The dual U.S. and British citizens were arrested in Romania in 2022, accused of participating in schemes to lure women for sexual exploitation. After that case stalled last year, they were allowed to leave Romania and flew to Florida. The brothers are now being held in federal detention. I'm Lisa Dwyer.
1: Tropical storm Berta has strengthened in the Gulf of Mexico and is moving slowly toward the Florida Panhandle and Alabama. Forecasters have issued a tropical storm warning from the Florida and Alabama border to the Jefferson and Plaquemines Parish line in Louisiana. World shares mostly gained and U.S. futures advanced. This is AP News.
0: All right, it's 3 minutes past 8 o'clock. Let's take a look at that weather forecast for the listening area and see what we have in store and see what the old weatherman has to say today. Well, looks like this. We have a chance of showers and thunderstorms this afternoon. Partly sunny, high near 88 degrees, which is better than those 90s we had at least. Chance of rain is 60%. We will see light south winds becoming southwest 5 to 10 miles per hour, gusting to 20 today. Then tonight, we're looking at a 50-50 chance of showers and thunderstorms, mostly cloudy skies. Low, I don't like this, a low around 75. Southwest winds 3 to 6 miles per hour. Be glad when those lows get in the 50s. Better sleeping, right? All right, Wednesday, 80% chance of showers and thunderstorms. High of 84, Wednesday night, 80% chance of showers and thunderstorms, low of 63. Thursday, 30% chance. Ah, it's reducing there. 30% chance of showers and thunderstorms Thursday afternoon and evening. We're looking for partly sunny, high near 79 with a low around 60. And for Friday, 30% chance of showers and thunderstorms, partly sunny, high near 79. 50-50 chance of showers and thunderstorms Friday night, low of 62. Saturday, 60% chance of showers and thunderstorms in the afternoon. Reduce that to a 30% chance on Saturday night. We're looking for mostly cloudy skies, high of 78, low of 63. And then a 40% chance of showers and thunderstorms with a high of 88 on Sunday. Right now, at WPAQ, we stand at 75 degrees. And that is your weather forecast. We're coming up on 5 minutes past the hour of 8 o'clock. 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
4: In sports, Chase Elliott's hopes of joining his father by making million-dollar history dwindled considerably at North Wilkesboro Speedway on Sunday. The Hendricks Motorsports driver needed to finish ahead of Todd Gilliland to punch his ticket to the winner-take-all finale of NASCAR's first-ever $1 million in-season challenge, which reached its semifinal stage at North Wilkesboro. However, what appeared to be a manageable afternoon soon turned into a nightmare for Elliott. A caution triggered during a green flag pit stop completely flipped the Wonderworld 450 on its head, leaving Elliott trapped a lap down and watching his million-dollar opportunity slip out of his grasp. This happened on lap 104 of the race. Alex Bowman, driving the number 48 Hendrick Motorsports Chevrolet, made contact with Tyler Reddick's number 45 Toyota, bringing out the caution. It damaged Bowman's right front and also ended Reddick's run. At the time of the caution, only 12 cars remained on the lead lap. Most of the field had already completed their green flag stops and were at least two laps down, allowing them to take the wave around and regain track position. Todd Gilliland had not yet pitted, while Elliott found himself trapped one lap down with no easy way out to recover. All Elliott thought he had to do was finish ahead of Gilliland in their head-to-head matchup to secure a place in the $1 million final. Instead, Gilliland got a significant advantage at exactly the wrong moment. While Bowman certainly had no intentions of impacting his teammates' tournament hopes, the time of the incident could hardly have been worse for Elliott's perspective. The crash also dealt a major blow to Tyler Reddick's regular season championship bid after a magical start to the season. The 23 XI Racing driver once again lost valuable points after his race unraveled, giving Ryan Blaney a chance to close the gap, while Denny Hamlin also gained ground in the standings. Meanwhile, the younger Elliott was hoping to join his dad, Bill, in the million-dollar department. The elder Elliott was the first NASCAR driver to win a $1 million bonus in 1985. He won the inaugural Winston Million program by securing victories in three of the sport's four premier races, the Daytona 500, the Winston 500, and the Southern 500, which earned him his famous name, Million Dollar Bill. In other NASCAR news, Sunday night's series race at North Wilkesboro marked the 21st points race of the regular season. There's just one race left this month before the final four race stretch leads up to the chase. Thus far, leading the way into the final 16 spots are Denny Hamlin, number one, with 842. Tyler Reddick is in second place with a 774-point total, followed by Ryan Blaney with 755. Rounding out the top 12, Ty Gibbs, Chase Elliott, Kyle Larson, Carson Hossover, Chase Briscoe, Chris Buescher, Christopher Bell, Daniel Suarez, and William Byron. In other sports, what could be called a part of a domino effect, Michigan Athletic Director Ward Manuels will step down at the end of the year. The move comes after Manuel was implicated in an internal investigation into the saga around the firing of head football coach Sharon Moore in December. Michigan put out an FAQ on Monday outlining its findings. In that FAQ, the school said the investigation showed misconduct was not widespread through the Michigan Athletics. However, in regards to the football program, the investigator concluded that existing oversight mechanisms were not sufficiently effective and recommended strengthening leadership oversight, clarifying responsibilities, and enhancing reporting relationships, and also improving compliance processes. Manuel, who was hired in 2016, signed a five-year extension in 2024 that runs through 2030. Unless the two sides reach an agreement, a buyout of his contract requires 36 months of severance pay. Manuel earns more than $2 million per year under the extension. Baseball scores last night in the American League. Caleb Durham's home run in the bottom of the eighth inning finished off a comeback and resulted in the Boston Red Sox winning their 14th consecutive game, beating the Baltimore Orioles at Fenway Park 6-5. The 14-game winning streak is the second longest in team history. With the victory Monday, the Red Sox also ended the Orioles' run of seven straight wins. All-star Joe Ryan surrendered six home runs against Cleveland as the Guardians posted a 13-4 win at home over the Twins last night. In other American League games, Tampa Bay bounced back with a 7-1 win at Toronto, and the White Sox stay hot with a 10-3 road win at Texas. In the National League, Cooper Pratt hit his first career home run and had his first three-hit game as the Milwaukee Brewers beat the New York Mets 8-3 at home. Meanwhile, it was the Dodgers losing at Philadelphia 10-7. The Braves edged San Diego at home 3-2, and Washington won at Colorado 7-3. Several interleague games as the Yankees bounced back from their drubbing against the L.A. Dodgers in Yankee Stadium by beating Pittsburgh at home 8-5. Other home winners had Kansas City beating San Francisco 4-3. It was Houston over Miami 8-5. Seattle shut out Cincinnati 8-0. And the LA Angels edged St. Louis 3-2. On the road, the Tigers won at Wrigley Field, beating the Cubs 8-6 in 10 innings. And the Athletics posted a 5-2 win at Arizona. No minor league baseball last night. They're back on the diamond this evening. In single-A play, Myrtle Beach will visit Hickory. Augusta will be at Salem. In the Sally League, Greensboro begins a long stand for the week at Winston-Salem. and Asheville will be at Bowling Green. In AAA play, Charlotte will host Norfolk, and Durham will be at Memphis. And all road winners in the WNBA last night. It was New York over Dallas in overtime, 99-98. Las Vegas beat Chicago 109-83. Minnesota was a 105-102 winner at Seattle. And Washington posted a 90-82 road win at Golden State. And for WPAQ and WSYD Sports, I'm Bob King reporting.
0: Thank you, Bob King. It is 11 minutes past the hour of 8 o'clock. It's time for the Mountain Morning Show.

Good Tuesday morning to you, everyone. This is your old radio pal, Tim Fry, with you once again. It's time for the Mountain Morning Show. Now, if you had to be at work at 8 o'clock, you're 13 minutes late. What are you going to tell the boss? Boss been on vacation for a week. I was still on vacation time. I'm so sorry. I need a day off just to recover from the vacation. That's not going to work, is it? I went to a different time zone. I got back, forgot to set it. I thought I was an hour early or 45 minutes early. It's my story. I'm sticking to it. If you have to be at work at 8:30, you got a little time to get there. If you have to be at work at 9 o'clock, grab a cup of coffee, some milk or juice. Get the feeling good before you head out that door this morning. It's our job to bring you some traveling music. And you know, I've been off for a little bit. I like to play back in the saddle again. So I'm back in the saddle again. Whoops, wrong one.

0: Oh, we got the pedal to the metal this morning. Might want to slow down if you're out there on highways and byways. Appalachian Road Show, Possum Up a Simmon Tree. And we had Trish Kill before with Mickey Gallion on those lead vocals of Biling Cabbage Down. I Want to Be a Redneck from Mitch Harrell. And Back in the Saddle Again from Gene Autry. I don't know how that little bit of Steven Tyler and Aerosmith got in there. But anyway, yes, I do. Anyway, we're back in the saddle again. Had a week off with my granddaughter. Oh, that was fun. Anyway, 8:20. Got to come in to work, make more money so I can do it again, right? Absolutely. 8:26, your time. We'll be back.
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0: All right, be sure and tune in Vintage Bluegrass. 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Well, we're going to slow things down just a little bit here. It's Throwdown Thursdays, the group, and they're going to do a song Jerry Reed wrote. It's A Thing Called Love.

0: Thing Called Love, Throwdown Thursday, doing that for you. That's Jerry Reed's song. Think of Jerry Reed with all those crazy things, and I like those crazy things he did, but he could write some great songs like that, too. It is 8:30. I'm on time. I can't believe that. You can't believe it either, can you? It's time for today's tip for parents.
1: 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I'm Dr. John Wherry. Whether you're trying to get your child to do better in math or just stop fighting with his brother, try this approach. 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For example, no yelling from now until bedtime. 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Then set another goal. 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
0: All right. Always great advice there, those tips for parents. We've been doing that a long, long time. 8:31, let's check out Today in History.

And 8:31 your time. Today is Tuesday, July 21st, the 202nd day of 2026. There are 163 days left in the year. Go ahead and start singing Christmas Time's a Coming. Maybe it'll make you feel cooler. On this date in 1861, during the Civil War, the First Battle of Bull Run was fought at Manassas, Virginia, resulting in a Confederate victory. On this date in 1925, the so-called monkey trial ended in Dayton, Tennessee, with John T. Scopes found guilty of violating state law for teaching Darwin's theory of evolution. The conviction was later overturned. On this date in 1944, American forces landed on Guam during World War II, capturing it from the Japanese some 3 weeks later. On this date in 1954, the Geneva Conference concluded with accords dividing Vietnam into northern and southern entities. That was 1954. On this date in 1969, Apollo 11 astronauts Neil Armstrong and Edwin Buzz Aldrin blasted off from the moon aboard the ascent stage of the lunar module for docking with the command module. On this date in 1970, construction of the Aswan High Dam in Egypt was completed. On this date in 1972, the Irish Republican Army carried out 22 bombings in Belfast, Northern Ireland, killing 9 people and injuring 130 in what became known as Bloody Friday. On this date in 2002, golfer Ernie Els won the British Open in the first sudden death finish in the 142-year history of the tournament. On this day, oh, I'll mess this one up.

0: On this date in 2008, former Bosnian Serb leader Radovan, I think that's right, Radovan Karadzic, maybe? Lots of consonants in those names. One of the world's top war crimes fugitives was arrested in Belgrade, a Belgrade suburb by Serbian security forces. Boy, that's a mouthful. A Belgrade suburb by Serbian security forces. He was sentenced by a UN court in 2019 to life imprisonment after being convicted of genocide, crimes against humanity, and war crimes. I could have left that one out. I think I should have. On this date in 2011, the 30-year-old space shuttle program ended as Atlantis landed at Cape Canaveral, Florida, after the 135th shuttle flight. On this date in 2012, Turkish-American Erdin Eric became the first person to complete a solo human-powered circumnavigation of the globe. His journey lasted more than 5 years. On this date, in 2023, the Barbenheimer buzz reached its peak as the films Barbie and Oppenheimer opened in theaters. Critical and public acclaim of both films led to the fourth largest weekend box office of all time. On this date in 2024, President Joe Biden dropped his bid for re-election following a disastrous campaign debate with Donald Trump that raised doubts about the Democratic incumbent's fitness for office. Trump would go on in the fall to defeat Vice President Kamala Harris, who took Joe Biden's place in the presidential race. Well, that is today in history. We'll let you know who's having a birthday around 12:30 or so. If you're having a birthday, hope you have 100 more, and we're all here to help you celebrate. Our thought for the day comes from Walt Disney. It was Walt Disney who said, "All our dreams can come true if we have the courage to pursue them." There you go. All right, well, I had a lot of things I wanted to do when I was a kid, and I have been able to say I've done all of them but two, and I'm too old to worry about those. It's been a good life. Anyway, 8:36 your time, and let's take a look at the weather forecast. If you're wondering what the two were, I always wanted to drive a race car at Bowman Gray, and after I reached a certain age, I thought, I don't know how to do that. The other one was I always wanted to sing on the Grand Ole Opry. Well, that was when I was a kid, and then as I got older, I realized you don't have the talent to do that. So it's, you know, being right here on WPAQ, though, I always wanted to be on the radio. So 8:36 your time. Let's take a look at that weather forecast. It's brought to you by our friends at Foothills Garage Doors.
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0: And here's your forecast. We're looking at a 60% chance of showers and thunderstorms, mainly after 2 o'clock this afternoon. Otherwise, partly sunny, a high near 88 degrees. Light south winds becoming southwest, 5 to 10 miles per hour this morning. Could see 20 mile per hour gusts. For tonight, a 50-50 chance of showers and thunderstorms, mostly cloudy skies, and the low is 75 degrees. Now for Wednesday, an 80% chance of showers and thunderstorms, high of 84, and an 80% chance of those showers and thunderstorms Wednesday night with a low of 63. Looking ahead, Thursday, 30% chance of showers and thunderstorms Thursday night. Looking for a high on Thursday near 79 and a low around 60. And for Friday, 30% chance of showers before 8 a.m., and then becoming partly sunny, high of 79, and a 50-50 chance of showers Friday night, low of 62. Presently, it's 76 degrees at WPAQ. 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Tim Fry with you on the Mountain Morning Show here on the Voice of the Blue Ridge. 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
0: All right, let's get back to more music on the Mountain Morning Show. 8:39 your time. We're going to try to make you grin a little bit. Everybody needs to smile now. Won't break your face or anything. Just go ahead and smile. Yeah. Well, we're going to remember that old Bill Anderson song, country song, I Love You Drops? This isn't it, but it's close. This is for all the folks who might be suffering from a summertime cold, and those are the worst. Here's Homer and Jethro.

0: 3, 2, 1, 2.
1: Would y'all shape up? Every time I start seeing choo-choo trains flying over my house instead of planes, I know right off that it's back again. Old Don's got the fever. Every time my temperature starts to rise, I gotta dream up some brand new lies, try and convince my bitter half why I got the fever. Boy, one case of the fever, and I tell you, you'll be a believer, 'cause all of a sudden, a whole lot of the humor kinda fades. Of course, it could be just some disease that I brought back from overseas, but I can't very well blame it on the war, 'cause I never left the States. Beg pardon? I hate to see a grown man cry, but I didn't know he could feel this bad and be alive. I'm gonna have to get a whole lot better to die, 'cause I've got the fever. I wish I had a drummer. Is he with you? Boy, I ain't believing that old Smiley is really leaving. I mean, just because of a little unexplained case of fever. You get that drummer's name? Why, I'd be tickled to death to sit down and explain how this all came about. But the trouble is, I don't know where I got it either. Could y'all try to stick together? I know there's a million things it could be, but it's that certain two or three that dearly scares the well-known out of me, 'cause I've got the fever.
2: I've got the fever.
1: Evidently, the entire band has the fever. Could y'all play just kind of together? Would the piano player and the drummer please leave town? You just had a fever, you'd be ahead. You couldn't cough in meter.
3: So I have 6 kids, 5 boys, 1 girl. Yeah. My daughter is 15. She's beautiful, straight A student, made varsity cheerleader as a sophomore. And the boys are knocking at the door now. What's the right age to let her die? To date, let her date. 16? No, I don't like you. I need a dad. Dad, what's the right age to let my daughter date? There's not. Yeah, that's a good answer. There's not a right age. I told her 33. I said, Jesus never went on a date. If you outlive the Lord. My dad was a preacher, and I found out at 12 years old it didn't pay to be funny. My dad would go from church to church preaching. And I always take one of us kids with him. And I'm sitting in the front row of his big church, 500 people on a Sunday morning. And before my dad starts to preach, he surprises me. Mijo, stand up and tell the church something about yourself. I'm 12. I'm scared. I got a good life. I live at home with my mom and dad. What am I going to testify about? But I stood up and my sense of humor kicked in. And I faced the congregation and said, my name is Dennis. And I'm an alcoholic. Oops, wrong group. It's a good joke for the dry bar. Hey, everybody thinks you grow up in a preacher's home, in a good home, everything's perfect. No, my mom and dad would get into disagreements. But if my mom got upset, my mom was half Mexican, half Puerto Rican. My dad never wanted to lose his temper when he was having to deal with my mom. One morning, it was Saturday, we were going fishing early in the morning, and my mom started getting on my dad's case about getting some chores done around the house. And whenever he got upset, he would just throw out a scripture or a biblical principle: do not try this at home. When she started getting on his case, he looked at her and said, "Ye without sin, cast the first stone." That's the wrong thing to say to a half Mexican, half Puerto Rican woman. When he said, "Ye without sin, cast the first stone," she was like, "Jesus is my rock, I'm sanctified," and busted him upside the head.

0: I want my dog back. That's the Spinney Brothers. And we heard Dennis Gasiola with his dad was a preacher. And we heard Don Bowman with I Got the Fever. And we also heard Homer and Jethro with I Love You Drops. That's for all the folks with summertime colds. Bless your heart. I know how that is. Well, are you grinning? Huh? Are you grinning? Let's make you grin some more.
1: I'm married. Any married people? Right down here. How long you been married?
2: Year and a half.
1: Year and a half. You still happy?
2: Oh, yeah.
1: Keep it up, buddy. My wife is beautiful. Kind of famous, too. Fictional writer. Maybe you've read one of her checks. So, man, a year and a half, yeah. I don't know why I got married. I'm not good at it. I don't have what it takes to be in a successful relationship. I'm not a mind reader. I had a woman tell me one time, you should know that about me. I'm like, whoa. You should know that I'm not going to know that about you. That makes you twice as dumb as me. My wife is beautiful.

0: Doesn't know it. I was on a diet. Been on a diet 2 years. I'm thinking mathematically, she should be gone by now. We'll get dressed to go somewhere. She's like, honey, do I look fat in this? Oh, you're just saying that to make me feel good. What's a guy supposed to say? Well, sure, you look a little. Like, I didn't know you could pick up the TV. You would never see a guy come down. Honey, do I look fat in this? Because she would go, yes. You plus clothes equals more. And you might want to take that white sweatshirt off or a snowplow will push you in the corner of a parking lot. Like, lighten up, baby. It's Christmas. Year and a half, everything all right? You guys argue? Not really. You just don't know you're in one. When the furnace is on, but it's still a little chilly. Me and my wife argue over things that don't exist. I'm driving down the road in Canada. I pass a big lake. I'm like, honey, let's go for a walk on the beach. She goes, oh, shoot. I didn't bring any shoes to walk in. I'm like, mm-hmm. All my shoes are walkable. Would you buy shoes you couldn't walk in? Who sells them? Hey, sit down. You can't walk in them. Them are sitting down shoes. I'm sorry. I'm like, shoes you can't walk in. Suppose you have your ain't driving pants on, your ain't carrying luggage shirt, and you ain't paying for anything purse, too. So I'm walking home from Canada. In my walking shoes, you got it. Here's a weird argument we had. You're going to have this one someday. We bought a washer because our dryer broke. Dryer spinning around, seizes up. I'm standing in Sears. She goes, what do you think? I go, it's kind of nice, but it's a washer. We just need a dryer. Oh, we're going to get a washer too. I'm like, why is that? Because when the washer breaks, we may be able to find a white one to match the dryer. Because white is such a rare appliance color. I mean, we're getting a new washer because our other one is yellow. How about if I swing through hardware and pick us up a can of paint? So I'm walking home from Sears. Carrying a very white washer. You can't win an argument with a woman, can you, fellas?
1: No.
0: You know why? If you're about to win the argument, they will change the subject. She'll be like, I've never been to California. I've never been to California. Where'd you get that t-shirt wearing? That's another thing. Every time I go to California, you're looking at other women.

0: Back about a couple of months ago, I had a little touch of lumbago, and I called my doctor to see what he'd suggest. Well, he said, man, it's plain to see the hospital's where you ought to be. What you need is good old-fashioned rest. The woman that admits you said I was late, she turned around, said, have a seat and wait, and that's what I did for 2 hours and a half. Now this making you wait, they got perfected. I got the feeling I was being neglected till this man came up and said something about private or staff. From the questions he asked in our interview, I figured he was sent by the revenue, and if I couldn't have talked, I don't reckon they'd let me in. When he found out about my financial affairs, a nurse came in and took me upstairs and gave me a bed in the ward with two other men. She gave me this hospital gown to put on. I figured she must not have thought I was grown. The thing is so short, I had to leave on the pants. When those other two men said what they had, the chances of getting any rest was bad. One had consumption, the other St. Vitus dance. Just about time I got settled in bed, this boy in white walked in and said, I'm Dr. Smith and I gotta run some blood tests. I said, wait a minute, there's some mistake, my blood's all right, I got a backache. We had a big argument and I came out second best. After he'd taken all the blood I could spare, he got a sheet of paper and he pulled up a chair and he said, what brought you here? I said, my 35 Ford. He asked me a million questions or more about all the sickness I'd had before, and every question I asked him, he just ignored. Ain't Susie died of dropsy, but I don't know what that's got to do with my lumbago. And the questions he asked about my private life made me mad. When he finally got off that talking jag, he pulled out a little black doctor's bag and gave me the awfulest physical I ever had. Well, he beat me with a hammer and tickled my feet and did some things I better not repeat. About the time he finished, another boy in white walked in. I found that he was an intern there. I want you to know he pulled up a chair and we went through the whole doggone thing again. Well, the next 4 hours after his exam, I got a brain wave and a cardiogram, an x-ray of every bone in my body, I reckon. When they fixed my tray, they thought I was on a diet that wasn't enough to keep a small bird quiet. It's made to taste so you wouldn't ask for seconds. As if I hadn't seen enough action, the doctor came back and put me in traction. The weights were so heavy they pulled me out of bed 3 times. By then my back was really hurt, and when they put me on a board, I knew for certain their definition of rest was different from mine. Well, they left the room and I was dozing off when the man with consumption started to cough and the other fella started having some sort of a chill. Well, they finally got quiet and dozed off again. A little while the nurse was back in, she woke me up just to give me a sleeping pill. When I came to, I thought I was in a tomb that's taking me to the operating room. I figured if I didn't talk, my goose was cooked. Well, it took me quite a bit of yelling and cussing to make them realize they had the wrong person. I was fighting to get my arms and legs unhooked. When I jumped up from there, I must have looked cute running down the hall in my birthday suit, but I wasn't worried about my dress not being formal. I got to my room and put my clothes on without a goodbye. I headed for home, and after 2 months, I still ain't back to normal. Now, if it offers any sort of consolation, if you're half dead or need an operation, then go ahead, man, you got nothing to lose. But if just a little rest is all you need, then if you go there, it's guaranteed you'll get the hospitality blues.
1: The hospitality blues, Arthur Smith and the Cracker Jacks from down around Charlotte, North Carolina. And we heard Tom Foss talking about walking shoes and things like that. All right. Well, we hope we got you grinning. That's what all that was about, to make you grin, make you smile, maybe forget your troubles or get you smiling before you go into work. And we hope we accomplished that. And now we're going to have news and weather. And I know people get concerned about the weather. We get some storms and things like that in the summertime, or you got some outdoor plans, things you kind of wonder about that. However, nobody really gets mad about it, but oh boy, the news. People get all bent out of shape about the news. But listen, I know there's a lot of stuff going on, and I know that we need to be informed. I know that. But there's no need to worry about it. There's no need to get mad. Don't get worked up, because I'm telling you, nothing surprises God. He never looks down and goes, wonder how that happened. He doesn't do that. So we see the parade. If everything going on was a parade, we just see what's in front of us. He sees the beginning to the end, like an aerial view. So he just don't worry about it. He's got this thing. So you can listen to the news, be informed, but don't get mad. There's no need. Okay? God wins in the end. Tim Fry with you on the Mountain Morning Show.
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3: AP News, I'm Marcela Sanchez. The Israeli military is quietly but quickly building a miles-long earthen barrier across Gaza, separating the more than half of the strip it controls from the rest of the territory. When presented with the satellite images, Israel's military confirmed to the Associated Press that it has built a physical barrier in the area of the so-called Yellow Line. Neither U.S. Central Command nor the Board of Peace commented on the barrier. In other news, the AP's Lisa Dwyer reports that the Tate brothers are fighting extradition to the U.K. after their arrest over the weekend.
4: A lawyer for social media influencers Andrew and Tristan Tate, Joseph McBride, says that they will fight extradition to the United Kingdom, where the brothers are accused of rape and sex trafficking.
5: Because Andrew and Tristan are innocent, they've never done nothing wrong, they shouldn't be extradited for crimes they did not commit.
4: And insists that their arrest Saturday after visiting members of Congress in Washington is political.
5: There's no question about it.
4: Prosecutors in Britain say the new charges relate to four new victims in England and include rape, assault, trafficking, and offenses related to indecent images of a child and extreme pornography. The dual U.S. and British citizens were arrested in Romania in 2022, accused of participating in schemes to lure women for sexual exploitation. After that case stalled last year, they were allowed to leave Romania and flew to Florida. The brothers are now being held in federal detention. I'm Lisa Dwyer.
3: Tropical storm Berta has strengthened in the Gulf of Mexico and is moving slowly toward the Florida Panhandle and Alabama. Forecasters have issued a tropical storm warning from the Florida and Alabama border to the Jefferson and Plaquemines Parish line in Louisiana. World shares mostly gained and U.S. futures advanced. This is AP News.
1: This is WPAQ. Let's take a look at that weather forecast. For today, there's a 60% chance of showers and thunderstorms, mainly after 2 o'clock this afternoon. We're looking for partly sunny skies and a high near 88 degrees. Then for tonight, a 50-50 chance of showers and thunderstorms, mostly cloudy, low around 75. Now, during the day today, we could see south winds becoming southwest 5 to 10 miles per hour. Could see 20-mile-per-hour gusts. Be aware of that. I had a big limb fall in my backyard last day or two. So just be aware of that. Now, Wednesday, we're looking at an 80% chance of showers and thunderstorms Wednesday and Wednesday night. High near 84 with a low of 63. On Thursday, a 30% chance of showers and thunderstorms Thursday and Thursday night. Partly sunny, high near 79 with a low right around 60. For Friday, 30% chance of showers before 8 a.m. Partly sunny, high near 79. 50-50 chance of showers, low of 62 Friday night. Presently at WPAQ, it's 77 degrees at our studios on Springs Road. That's your weather forecast, 5 minutes past 9 o'clock your time. Had a request, didn't leave their name, just wanted to hear some Flat and Scruggs. Here's Lester Flat, Earl Scruggs, and the Foggy Mountain Boys.

Ho, ho, Mule of the Mountain Park, old time band, and Heading West from Jim and Jesse and the Virginia Boys, and by request, Flat and Scruggs When the Angels Carry Me Home. Heard from Chris Horn down in the Granite Quarry area. No, Chris, I do not have a bluegrass version of Convoy, but I do have a truck driving song by Jimmy Martin.

0: old truck driving man, Jimmy Martin, the Sunny Mountain Boys, that going out Chris Horn down in the Granite Quarry area. 16 after 9 o'clock on the Eastern Seaboard. Good morning to you. We'll be right back with more of the Mountain Morning Show on the Voice of the Blue Ridge after this.
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4: Hey, everybody, this is Becky Buller. Keep it tuned right here to WPAQ and our good friend Tim Fry for the biggest bunch of bodacious bluegrass you ever had your ears on.

Southern flavor, Becky Buller. A whole lot of ex-Bluegrass boys helping out on that, and I'm sure you recognize Peter Rowan's voice. Becky Buller with Southern flavor. Heard from old Tampa Chad. He said, play us something cheery. Well, this, I don't know if it's cheery, but it always makes me grin. I know he likes to hear Eric Marshall, so maybe this will make Tampa Chad grin.

0: Zephyr Lightning Bolts with the Florida Blues. Eastbound and Down, that's from the McCormick Brothers. And the blues ain't as bad as being with you from Eric Marshall. And I hope we got old Tampa Chad grinning with all that. And I hope he doesn't have the Florida Blues. He's not in Tampa, Florida right now, but he may be longing for it. I don't know. Anyway, it is 9:31, and we're going to take a look at the weather forecast, and we'll be right back with more music, so you just keep it right. Oh, phone's ringing. I'm going to have to put it on mute. Forgot to do that. Anyway, let's see here. 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
0: All right, let's take a look at the forecast. It looks like this. Latest and greatest updated forecast. 60% chance of showers and thunderstorms, mainly after 2 o'clock today. Partly sunny, high near 88 degrees. Light southwest winds increasing to 5 to 10 miles per hour this morning. Could gust to 20 miles per hour. 50-50 chance of showers and thunderstorms tonight. Mostly cloudy. Low around 75. That's your low. I'd much rather it be the high, but there you go. Wednesday, 80% chance of showers and thunderstorms Wednesday and Wednesday night. Look for a high near 84 and a low right around 63. On Thursday, 30% chance of showers and thunderstorms Thursday and Thursday night. Partly sunny, high near 79 and a low around 60. Well, the temperatures will be comfortable anyway. And Friday, high of 79, low of 62, a 30% chance of showers before 8 a.m. And then skies will be partly sunny during the day. We do have a 50-50 chance of showers Friday night. Now, for Saturday, 60% chance of showers and thunderstorms Saturday afternoon, 30% chance Saturday night, mostly cloudy, high of 78 with a low of 63. Presently at WPAQ, 77 degrees at our studios on Springs Road here on Kudzu Hill. 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
1: And in the Grassicana Corner, we'll call it Americana music. 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And this is a group that's been in our studio. Studio A, they've performed twice in Studio A, and I know you're going to enjoy them. 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
1: Roly Poly from the Quaby Sisters Band in the Grassicana Corner. I always said that was Bob Wills meets the Andrews Sisters. They do a wonderful job. All right, 9:38 your time. Tim Fry with you on the Mountain Morning Show. Here are the Crow Brothers.

0: Turn it up loud. Yes, sir. That's the Hillbilly Hoedown from Bobby and Teddy Cyrus. And we also heard Squirrel Tail from the Slate Mountain Ramblers. Tall Dark Stranger, new from Retro 78. And The Winds Are Blowing in Maggie Valley, a classic from the Crow Brothers. 9:49. Make it 9:50 right now. 9:50. And we'll be right back after this. Woo! My back is aching. My knees are shot. And I can't look at another weed in that garden. I need a break.
1: Well, why don't you trade in those garden tools for a fiddle? Just put down that bag of mulch and let's head for the Nunn Brothers Bluegrass Festival.
0: A bluegrass festival? But what about the tomatoes?
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1: Where the only thing growing is the music. Woo-hoo!
0: All right, that's this week's Make Your Plans to Be There. Big jam session starts on Thursday at 7 o'clock, then 7 o'clock on Friday. Ben and Eric Marshall, Dear Marabella and the Pig Kickers, and the Nunn Brothers and Friends will be there. And Saturday, it's the Country Boys, Travis Fry and Blue Mountain. Dear Marabella and the Pig Kickers will be back, as well as the Nunn Brothers. So looking for a great time down there, family fun, and the temperature is going to be okay, and looking at that weather forecast, we might squeak by with that thing. I don't think it's, let's see, Thursday, 30% chance. Friday night, 50% chance, 30% chance. Saturday night, well, you know, you never know. I think we'll be all right. But they've got some coverings down there and different things. It's rain or shine. Come on out and be with us. It's going to be a lot of fun. Let's hear from the Nunn Brothers right now.
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Bay Blues, the Nun Brothers. 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Be there and join us. All right, got one going out to Truman Puckett. Here's Paul Williams and the Victory Trio.

0: Come on, little children, Ralph Stanley and the Clinch Mountain Boys, and I Made It by Grace, Paul Williams and the Victory Trio, and that Paul Williams going out to Truman Puckett this morning. 10 o'clock on the Eastern Seaboard, that's going to wrap up the Mountain Morning Show. Following Morning Devotions, which is next, you're invited to listen to Sheldon Jones at 10:15, Dr. J. Vernon McGee at 10:30, Northside Baptist Church of Winston-Salem with Pastor Randy Hicks at 11 o'clock, The Old Trailblazer at 11:15, and Oliver Green's Gospel Hour at 11:30. 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
1: Good morning, guys. It is so great to be back with you again today as we have started this week and we're looking at how we as God's children should be seeking Him each day in our life. Yesterday, we started in the book of Jeremiah, and today I'm going to be in the book of Luke. Yesterday in Jeremiah, we looked at how we will find God if we search for Him with our whole heart, with all of our heart. And of course, we know there in Jeremiah, it tells us that God knows the plans that He has for us, but He wants us to seek for Him so that we can find those plans, so that we can stay close to Him as we navigate this thing called life. And today, I want to bring us to the book of Luke. It's the 19th chapter. If you have your copy of God's Word, I invite you to turn there with me as we look at this guy who goes seeking for Jesus. And I think this gives us a good example of today of how the Bible teaches us as His children to go seeking for Him. I am in the book of Luke again. That's going to be chapter 19. And I'm going to begin reading this morning in verse 1. We're going to go down through verse 10 and look at this example this morning. But before we do that, I want to ask you to say a word of prayer with me really quick. Let's pray. Our Father in heaven, I thank You that You love us so much, Lord, that You've given us, Lord, the opportunity to not only to see Your will in our life, but Father, to live out that will each and every day. Father, I pray today as we look at this example in the Bible, as we look at this man named Zacchaeus, who, Father, was so interested in the things that probably he had heard and he had seen and the things, Lord, that he experienced, that, Father, he went to the most extent that he could, Lord, to just lay eyes on Jesus. I pray today, Father, that is our heart as we come into this devotion, that, Father, that we want to seek for You in everything that we do and everything that we say. Father, I pray today that You will be with each that's on this broadcast, that, Father, that You will be with them and allow them, Father, to have the glimpse of how You, Lord, have plans for our life. Go before us now in all that we do and say, and this we pray in Jesus' name. Amen. If you have your Bibles out there, we're going to be in the book of Luke chapter 19, and I'm going to begin reading at verse 1. And it said this, and Jesus entered and passed through Jericho. So now let me set the stage just a little bit here. As you know, Jesus is doing ministry. He is actively walking around, and He's got these crowds that follow after Him. That's probably the first example I'll go with today of how people are seeking. And so He's got this crowd that is following after Him, and they're trying to see what Jesus is all about.

0: The Bible says here that he's going through Jericho in verse 2, and it says, and behold, there was a man named Zacchaeus. So Zacchaeus comes on the scene, in which he was the chief among the publicans and was rich. Now, the best way to say this here is that he was a tax collector. Now, if you know anything about the Bible teaches us that tax collectors in biblical times were not very popular people. People did not have much respect for them. There were some probably good reasons for that. But in this particular case, this man's heart was he wanted to seek truth. He wanted to know exactly what God was all about, what this Christ was all about. He probably, again, as I said in my prayer, he'd probably heard rumors about the goodness of Jesus and the things that Jesus was doing and the miracles that were happening. And here comes Zacchaeus, and he's trying to get a glimpse. He is seeking after God. And in that form, he may have not known it, but that was going to come through Jesus Christ, and which eventually is going to become his Savior. In verse 3 it says this, and he sought to see Jesus, who he was, and could not, for the press, for the crowd, for the group that had assembled. And then the Bible tells us why, because he was of little stature. He was this little fella. But what Zacchaeus began to say is I want to see. And I hope today, as you're coming into this devotional, that maybe you're at that place as well. Maybe you're thinking, I want to see. Maybe there's something going on in your life today, and you want to see. You want to see Jesus, and you want to see what is at the other side. Well, Zacchaeus had that, and this is what the Bible says that he did. And he ran before and climbed up in a sycamore tree to see him, for he was to pass that way. So this tells us that not only is Zacchaeus going to try to get to a height, but he has already planned out the direction that Jesus is going to go. And he's trying to think ahead so that he can put himself in the best position possible. As we look at this example today, I'll pause for a second and ask you, are you doing that today? Are you putting yourself in the best position you can to see Christ for all that he is? Are you seeking him? Just as it said yesterday, if you were able to be with us, we looked at that scripture out of Jeremiah 29:13 that said, if you will seek with him all of your heart, you will find him. If you'll seek him with everything of your being. We know that we talked about faith a little bit yesterday. Faith is this substance of things that we hope for and this evidence of things that we've yet seen. And if we come to Jesus knowing that there is that substance and we begin to look for it, we begin to search for it. We begin to seek it with all of our heart. It'll be found. Well, Zacchaeus knew the same thing. What a great example today as we look at this little fella that's in the crowd who's trying to do everything in his power to see what Jesus is all about. Well, the Bible says this, that Jesus does pass that way. It says this in verse number 5 of chapter 19 of Luke. And it said, and when Jesus came to the place, he looked up. And he saw him, and he said to Zacchaeus, make haste, hurry up, and come down, for today I must abide at thy house. Jesus not only says, here I am, you can see what I'm doing, but he says, listen, I want to spend some intimate one-on-one time with you. I want to come to your house. I want to be able to sit down with you. You know, I think Jesus may be saying that to you today. Is Jesus saying to you today that he wants to spend some time with you? And I think that this is an important element as we begin to seek for Jesus, as we seek the will of God in our life, is are we willing to spend that time and seeing and hearing and experiencing, reading God's word and letting it speak to us, seeking with all of our heart. I'm going to come back to that a bunch this week because that's the foundation of this. And I want to show you what Zacchaeus says when Jesus says to him, and it said, and he made haste. He got into a hurry and he came down and he received him joyfully. I think joy comes from the Lord. You know, I heard someone this past week who said that, you know, joy is the one element that comes from God, and everything else is just happiness. Everything else is just contentment. But to experience that true joy, no matter what's going on in your life, when Jesus begins to draw near, we will experience that joy. We'll begin to see the things that we seek after. Well, the Bible goes on today and gives us this example, and I want to show all of this to you today. In verse 7, it said, and when they saw it, Now we're talking about the crowd again. When they saw it, they all mumbled, that he was gone to be with a guest that is a sinner. You know, what this is saying is the crowd began to judge Jesus, and they began to judge Zacchaeus, and they took the two of them together and said, why is he doing this? Let me tell you why he does it. Because Jesus said this in John 3:16, for God so loved this world that he sent me down here. John 3:16, for God so loved the world that he gave. God literally gave Jesus to us. The Bible says this, while we were yet sinners, Christ died for us. And before he died for us, he was here to do ministry. He was here to talk to people like Zacchaeus. He was here to talk to the Pharisees and the Sadducees. If they'd only listened, he was here to talk to those disciples and pour into them so that they could have life and life more abundantly and go and share that hope with anyone else that would listen. God was here for the sinner. God was here because he was going to take those sins to the cross and bear them for us. I'm so happy about that today. I hope that you are as well. Maybe you're listening today and you're like, brother, I know all of this. Well, here's the point. Are you seeking for the fullness of what that salvation brought to you? Well, Zacchaeus was. And this is what the Bible says. And Zacchaeus stood and said to the Lord, behold, Lord, the half of my goods I give to the poor. Do you see this? That's a heart of repentance. He came seeking, he found, and he was changed. Let me say that again. He came seeking, he found, and he was changed. And because he was changed, he was going to do all he could. And listen to what he says. And he says, I'll take anything that any man by false accusation, and I'll restore to him fourfold. I'll restore it to him fourfold. This was a direct relation to the law that was given in Exodus 22:1. This was a direct teaching, and this man knew how he was supposed to live, and he began to live it out. The Bible goes on to say this, and Jesus said to him, this day is salvation come to this house, for as much as he also is a son of Abraham. For the Son of Man is come to seek and to save that which was lost. That lost soul coming to know Jesus. That's such a beautiful image today. I think about you maybe today that you're listening to this broadcast, and maybe there's something you're searching for. Maybe there's something that you've taken to God, but I want to ask you today, have you taken it to him with all of your heart? Have you been just like Zacchaeus? Maybe you feel like, maybe you're not physically short today, but you feel like you're coming up short. And you feel like you are so engulfed by the crowd. Are you finding ways that you can get above that crowd, get out of the noise, get amongst Jesus to where it's just you and him abiding at your house? Maybe some of you today aren't listening to this at your house. Maybe you're in your car and you're listening to this. And maybe that is your out. Maybe you are someplace where you are away from the noise, away from the crowd, away from the hustle and bustle of life, and you are seeking God with all of your heart. Friend, I know you're going to find him. I know if you will just take some time and search for him. Just like Zacchaeus, these are the words he's going to say to you. For this day, salvation comes to you. And this salvation, listen, if you've accepted Jesus Christ as your Lord and Savior, you have salvation. You have been saved from the depths of hell. Your sin is forgiven. The Bible says it is as far as the east is from the west. And listen to me today, friend. If you today will pull close to God, he will pull you near to him. The Bible promises that. The Bible promises that. And salvation will come to you. And it says that you will be adopted in. It says it there. I don't want you to miss this. For as much he also is a son of Abraham. You know what he's saying? You are part of my family. The Bible teaches us that we've been adopted in. And that is our Father, our Abba Father. I want to encourage you today. As I begin to close our time together, I want to encourage you to call out to that Father as you would your earthly father. You know, I meet people all the time who don't have that example. Maybe that was what where Zacchaeus was at. Maybe he didn't have those examples. Or maybe he did and he just went away from them. But he did everything he could to bring himself into a right spirit. And this was the last verse, and I want you to hear it again. For the Son of Man is come to seek and to save that which was lost, that which could not be found, but now is found. Friend, I hope today that you are seeking with all of your heart. I hope each day this week that you will join us as we continue looking at how the Bible teaches us to seek examples and encouragement of seeking for God. Will you pray with me today? Our Father in heaven, I thank you this day for all the things that you have poured out into our life. I pray today, Father, that you continue to walk with us in this path that we have that we call life. I pray today, Father, that you continue to see our goodness and, Lord, that your blood continues to cover our sins. That, Father, today we seek you with all of our heart, regardless of where we're at in our walk with you. But I pray, Father, at the end of that, at the end of that seeking, we're closer to you, and that, Lord, your presence is there with us. Thank you, Father, for this day. Go with us, guide us, lead us, and direct us. All of this we pray in Jesus' name. Amen.
1: This has been your morning devotions period, brought to you each morning at this time in cooperation with the Mount Airy Ministerial Association. Our speaker for today was Jules Vernon, pastor of Mountain View Baptist Church, and also a member of the Mount Airy Ministerial Association. This is WPAQ Mount Airy, North Carolina, urging you to make regular church attendance a part of your lifestyle. 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At this time, each Monday through Friday, you'll hear a Bible or a temperance talk by Sheldon Jones. 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
2: Hello there, this is Sheldon Jones, the voice of triumphant truth, and I greet you today in the blessed and wonderful name of Jesus. Now, if you love the Lord and if you hate the devil, if you believe the Word of God is true, and you want to take your stand against the organized vices and forces of evil that are presented to us and represented in the repeal, re-legalized liquor system, the dope and narcotic programs of hell and the devil, come share with us the message of God's great grace. We're going to be looking at some things that'll make you mad. You'll laugh. You'll cry. You'll know the sob of sorrow that comes to so many as a result of this nation of ours selling its sons and daughters and boys and girls and daddies and mothers and homes out to the repeal, raw deal, dirty deal liquor traffic that has dissolved and diluted the moral fiber of this nation and its character, and have allowed the forces of the narcotic promoters and the pornography peddlers to completely devastate the great standards that we once legislated against. We now legislate for abortion. God one time declared it, and we believe God's word and outlawed it. There was a time when we voted out liquor. Today, we've changed our course and are voting to approve it. And it was the repeal of constitutional prohibition that opened the door for the beer and wine and liquor crowd, which is the most terrifyingly tragic narcotic that we know anything about, alcohol. And yet we've now legalized it and glamorized it and glorified it. We're going to be looking at some of the position that God takes and commands that his children take and his followers take. Now, it doesn't matter what I think about the question, or what you think about it, or what Professor High Collar and Dr. Soft Pedal, or what the President of the United States says, now the Speaker of the House of Representatives, now the Vice President who presides over the Senate. It doesn't matter what the liberals and atheists and time-serving ecclesiastical cogs and spineless humanists that have taken over in the so-called educational systems of this country. Doesn't matter what we say or think or what they say or think. The final analysis is, what does God say? That's the bottom line. What does God say about it? Now, we're continuing to look at the wonders of the study of the Word of God. It's been a long time since we've had the response that's been so encouraging to the appeals for funds and help in the meeting of the needs of the worldwide ministry now of Triumphant Truth. And friend, when I say worldwide, I mean it literally in this great venture of faith. God is blessing it, and already responses are coming in from many corners of the world, and we give him glory for it. Now, we need you to pray with us and to pray for us as we seek to continue the message that you've been hearing for years from Triumphant Truth. Now, God's allowing us to carry it to the entire world. And you can help us by writing for this cassette. It'll help you to how to study the scripture, the purpose of the word of God, and how God divides the books and places them in sequence and in order, one fitting into the other in sequence to reveal that which he would have you and me know in connection with time and eternity. God doesn't explain everything to us. He asks us by faith to accept it. He doesn't reveal everything about himself. That's really not any of our business. But he does give us a roadmap that tells us how to get from earth to heaven. And that's really the wonder of this blessed book that we call the Bible. I believe it to be true. I believe it is settled in heaven. I believe it is the word of God. I believe as God originally gave it to man, it was without error. I believe in the absolute inerrancy of the scripture. I believe that the liberals and the modernists and the fence-straddling individuals who would raise a question about the word of God are enemies of God. And as Paul put it, they are enemies of the cause of Christ. I believe that the word is fixed. It will be settled, and it is settled in heaven. It will be opened at the judgment bar when unsaved men stand before God, and men will accept their condemnation and be cast into the lake of fire and admit that they deserve it, because they will be made to see that they go there not because they drank liquor or because they committed adultery or because they murdered, but because they refused to believe on the name of the only begotten Son of God. There is no redemption apart from the shedding of blood. Without the shedding of blood, there is no remission of sin. And many of these so-called versions of scripture that are being peddled in so-called Christian bookstores today that place Christianity on the same level and on the same shelf with comparative religions do a violence to the word of God. For many of these versions tell us that the blood of Christ was as powerful while flowing in his veins as it was when it was spilled at Golgotha and Calvary's cruel heights. Not so. Without the shedding of blood, there is no remission. He was a man. He lived on earth as a man. He is in heaven today as a man. There is a man in heaven. And that man is your representative and mine, if you believe. And in him, we have in the spirit died with him, been buried with him, been raised with him, and are seated in heavenly places with him. Now, the Spirit of God makes this come alive and real as you study it, as you know it, as you accept it and believe it. That is the wonder and the marvel of knowing the truth. The truth shall make you free. You don't develop righteousness in you. Christ is the righteousness of God, and he is God's gift to us. Now, the Spirit of God, as we study the scripture and respond to the tender touch of the Holy Spirit of God, grow in the likeness of the one into whose person and being we have been placed, saved, and sealed for all eternity. Christ died once, and he dieth no more. We are in Christ, saved, secured, and sealed by the Holy Spirit of God, who brought from the dead the Lord Jesus Christ. How blessed and marvelous this is. Now, when we come to look at the wonders of the Word of God, yesterday we were talking about the purpose of of the Gospels and the message to the church. We were looking at the Synoptic Gospels and the difference between Matthew and Mark and Luke, and then the Gospel of John. The Gospel of John I've always thought of as the heavenly Gospel. And then the Synoptic Gospels, Matthew, Mark, and Luke, they have to do with the earthly message. The events recorded in the first three have to do with the wonders of that just which went on earth. But in the Gospel of John, it goes back before Mary and back before Joseph and back before David and back before Abraham and back before Moses and back before Adam into the most remote point imaginable in the deepest recesses of past eternity. Deity in the beginning was the Word. And then when John writes the first epistle, he begins it in the same vein, that which was from the beginning. What happened from the beginning of this age? God came down and walked with man. He walked with man in the Garden of Eden, and yet man disobeyed him. Would not believe his word, but turned to his own way and turned from the revealed word of God. And he became conscious of sin and was driven from the presence of God. And yet, centuries later, in keeping with the promises that God made, Jesus, the second Adam, came to this world and was rejected by this world. Now the world claims its own. Because a preacher's popular, because he gets a tremendous following, because he's widely accepted as a great leader and a great religious individual in character, and even gets multitudes to follow him in the showmanship of his presentation, doesn't necessarily mean he is a true voice from God. The work of the Spirit of God in taking the Word of God and causing the mind of man that hears it to respond to the will of God, saved and sealed by the Spirit of God when he repents of his sin and believes on the Lord Jesus Christ. And the instant that man believes through the enabling power of the adorable Spirit of God, he is saved, he is sealed, not for years, not for time, but for eternity. And the reason is not because of what the sinner, an ungodly man, does, but because of what Jesus did. Christ came to redeem the ungodly. If he changed man before he redeemed him, he couldn't be saving the ones he came to save. He came to save only the gut-rotten man, the old case-hardened, moss-backed, red-boned sinner, wicked and vile and rebellious and arrogant and vain in his stance against God. That's the kind Jesus came to save. Whoever you are, wherever you are, he loved you and came to save you. Now, that's the revelation of the Scripture. We were looking then at the next great division of the book of Acts. The Acts consists really of two parts. Most students of the Scripture look at the first part as having to do with the ministry of Simon Peter. And the second division is the great ministry of Paul as the church is moved from Jerusalem to Ephesus and consummated in the letters in the book of the Revelation beginning with Ephesus. In the first segment of the book of Acts, we have the kingdom presented again to the Jews. And it seems that in this book of Acts, God hopes and dreams right down to the line, right down to the very end, that Israel will accept this son and will turn to Jehovah. And it's not till we come to the 28th chapter of the book of Acts and the 28th verse that God turns totally from Israel and the Jews to the Gentile world and says they will hear the gospel. The gospel is given to the Jew first, and that's the sole meaning of it. We hear a lot of these so-called missionaries talk about ought to be going to the Jew first. There's no difference now, and that's the only meaning of it. It doesn't have to do with racial equality or racial or segregation issues, no matter at all. There is no difference now in the stand of people before God, the lost condition and estate of people under the judgment of God. Those who reject Christ, all must come the same way, by the way of the cross. No other way but this. And there is the

0: off the air. We need your love and we need your prayers and help. We need you to pray especially for the great ministry across the world today. Make triumphant truth a special object of your interest and prayer. We need to hear from hundreds of you today. Right this week, let us send you these cassettes on how to study the Bible and the message on the Word of God itself. Thank you for writing. Pray for us today. And be tuned our way tomorrow at the same time. Till then, God bless you and keep looking up.
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0: In Matthew chapters 8 through 10, we see the power of Jesus on full display. Power over storms, over sickness, even over the forces of darkness. But you know, the greatest display of his power may be the one still happening when he heals broken hearts and forgives sin. Welcome to Through the Bible. In Matthew chapter 8, our teacher, Dr. J. Vernon McGee, reminds us that Jesus not only has authority over all creation, he has the power to change lives. He saves us, and then he begins the lifelong work of shaping us to be more like his son. I'm Steve Schwetz, and as you find your place on the Bible bus, Greg and I have some stories to share about how God is using Through the Bible to reach speakers of the Mandarin language.
1: Yeah, one of the most widely spoken languages in the world, maybe the most widely spoken.
0: Yes,
1: probably. It
0: actually, from a native speaker standpoint, I did a little research on this.
1: Good.
0: 930 million native speakers against a backdrop, you go, what's English?
1: Yeah.
0: English is only 390 million native.
1: See, I love hanging out with you because I learn things all the time.
0: Yeah, I know.
1: Often not what not to do. Just kidding. No, that was great. That is very interesting. I didn't realize that. So native speakers is definitely the most widely spoken in the world.
0: Yes, yeah, by far.
1: That's amazing. And we have the privilege of working with my old colleagues at FEBC, lovely people that have been ministering to China since 1949, Steve.
0: I think it's safe to say they're probably the longest standing Christian organization. I don't know if Hudson Taylor's got something.
1: Yeah, Hudson Taylor would have been there earlier, but I shared this a few months ago. I met his great-great-grandson, and he said that after Mao Zedong kicked out all the missionaries in 1949, about half the Christians they met decades later heard the gospel through radio. So it's a powerful, powerful medium.
0: Yeah, here's a testimony. This is from Sister Liu, who listens to our traditional Mandarin broadcast and tells us this. I've been listening to this program for some time. I feel that it has helped me a lot. My father also listens with me, and we would like to support the program team more.
1: Wow, that's great. That's great. Another listener shares his trouble keeping up and asks us to pray. He says, greetings to you. I really love Through the Bible, but I have to be honest, I'm not very consistent. I want to keep going, but sometimes I don't persist. Please pray for me that I would return to God's word and let it guide me back to him.
0: That's great.
1: Yeah.
0: Hopefully he'll continue on.
1: He needs to hear. You've done some really good talks with our listeners to say, don't sweat it. You know, if you fall off the wagon, just get right back
0: on. Just start a new day. Don't worry about catching up.
1: We need to teach you to speak Mandarin.
0: Probably not going to happen.
1: Yeah, it's probably not going to work very well.
0: I'm not gifted in language. But I am English.
1: It is an important message, and I hope that our colleagues will convey that. We just want people to get on the bus whenever they can.
0: Yeah, let me read this last one. This is a listener from China. In Zephaniah 2, verses 1 to 3, the prophet implored the people to seek the Lord God, to repent quickly before the judgment comes, and said the righteous are to keep seeking the Lord and to do what is righteous. This is an apt reminder for myself. May the Lord

0: help me in keeping a humble attitude and always walk with him.
1: And Steve, these letters are coming from different parts of the world because Chinese, Mandarin and Cantonese are spoken all over different parts of Asia and all over the world. But this is a good opportunity for us to remind people of the importance of our World Prayer Team.
0: Yes.
1: If you've never heard about it, Steve, tell them.
0: Oh, my friend, just go to ttb.org and you can sign up to get a daily email only Monday through Friday, and it'll revolutionize the way you go through your inbox. 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There's a typically a brief testimony about someone in that region and ways that you can pray for them. And it is a great way to connect with us, to connect your prayer life with the way God is so significantly moving all around the world.
1: Yes.
0: So do that today, ttb.org. Greg, why don't you pray for us?
1: Father, what a privilege that we get to give your word out in over 250 languages all over the world, and then to hear how fellow believers are being strengthened and helped along in their daily walk with you. We're just so grateful to be part of this ministry, and thank you for all you're doing. And now we turn to you and ask you to do the same for us. Help us to walk well today as we study your word. In Jesus' name, amen.
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2: Now today we come to the 8th chapter of the Gospel of Matthew. Last time we concluded the Sermon on the Mount, and it is conceded by friend and enemy alike that there has been given no higher ethic than you have in the Sermon on the Mount. Now the question arises, how would you attain to that high ethic? How would you attain to it? And Matthew brings together here a series of miracles which demonstrate that the one who gave the ethic also has the dynamic for its accomplishment and for carrying it out. Our Lord made it very clear to us who are believers today. He says, "Without me, ye can do nothing." I wish we could keep that before us all the time, that you and I, in and of ourselves, are unable to accomplish anything, but it's only as you and I, by the power of the Spirit, through Christ, He works through the Spirit that He sent into the world, and the Spirit of God alone can accomplish. Now, that reveals something that's very important, that Matthew's not attempting, by any means, to give us a biography of the Lord Jesus, nor is he attempting to put in a chronological order the series of events that even took place in his ministry. Now, there's a movement here. If you miss it, I think you miss the gospel altogether. Now, having given the Sermon on the Mount by the king comes down from the mountain, and we have a series in this chapter, actually, of 6 miracles. But the next chapter also has miracles in it, 6 there. So that we have 12 miracles that he performs that demonstrate the fact that he has the power. And these miracles that are recorded are given in a very definite, organized, logical order, but not chronological at all. Matthew's not seeking for that. What he's attempting to do is to give you this movement that reveals the king. The king went to the mountain, enunciated his manifesto, the law of the kingdom. Now this one's able to accomplish it through the citizens of the kingdom. Now the Sermon on the Mount is, I think, here in an abridged edition. We'll have the unabridged when you get to the millennium, and there'll be many more things, I'm sure, that are to be carried out. But this illustrates something. Now, the miracles, we don't have all the miracles that demonstrate his power, but they are given in a very definite way. Let me call your attention to this. First of all, one of the leper, he touches him, and that's human disease at its worst. The centurion's servant, now he didn't have any contact with him at all, but he healed him from a distance. Peter's wife's mother, he touches her, and the demons were cast out. He moves into the supernatural realm of the spirit. He stills the winds and the sea, and that's in the realm of nature, power over natural forces. He casts out demons of the 2 Gergesenes, and that's supernatural. That is a very difficult case. So he moves in all of these different areas, And it's not in a chronological, but a logical order. And there is this movement, therefore, in Matthew that we need to see. Now, let's look at these miracles that we have recorded here. First of all is the miracle of the leper. And I begin reading now at Matthew 8, verse 1. When he was come down from the mountain, great multitudes followed him. Now, I must call attention to these references as we go through. It's very important, or again, you'll miss Matthew. Great multitudes followed him, not just a few. You see, he is up in Capernaum. That was his headquarters. And this next miracle is there at Capernaum, I'm confident. Of course, it raises the question of just what mountain that he gave the Sermon on the Mount on. And I must confess, I don't know. I read of three different ones. I don't think that's important for us anyway. But when he came down from the mountain, great multitudes followed him. Now is the king who's able to enunciate an ethic up there. Is he able to move with power among humanity? That's very important. When I was in college, I had a roommate. When we had our graduation, we had a speaker that, oh my, he carried us to the clouds, telling us what we ought to do, you know. That's generally what a graduation speaker does. And my roommate had a rough year. He was a very attractive fella, very popular, and he'd gotten in, really, with the wrong crowd. In fact, it took him out of the ministry. He began to drink, and he was in real trouble. I'd talked to him several times, but it did no good at all. Finally, at this graduation, I never shall forget, he came in the room, he dropped down on his bed, just sat down, very dejected, and he looked up at me and he said, "Mac, I don't need anybody to tell me what to do. I need somebody to tell me how to do it." May I say, that's what we need, isn't it? Now, he's enunciated the ethic. Does he have power? Well, he moves down, and this is a tremendous movement. Notice this, verse 2. And behold, there came a leper. That's one of the worst cases, incurable in that day. There came a leper and worshipped him, saying, "Lord, if thou wilt, thou canst make me clean." Now, this leper, when he came to the Lord Jesus, he didn't come and say to him, "Will you make me clean?" Or, "Are you able to make me clean?" He came with faith. The Lord Jesus now has come from the heights. He goes down to the depths. He's confronted by a leper, and the leper puts it on this basis here. He said, "Lord," and he recognizes his lordship. And he says to him, if you will, you can make me clean. It's not always his will, friends, but if it's his will, he can do it. And the will of God must come first. Oh, that's so important, and it's so difficult for me. Now, maybe it's easy for you, but I find it difficult to put the will of God first. I put it like this: Lord, will you do this because I want you to do this? That is the basis. This leper says, "You will." You can. I know you can, but will you? Is it according to your will? That's a little different than we hear it today, is it not? When we hear some people saying that you can demand of the Lord to do certain things and that he will do these things. May I say to you, let him decide it. And that's the only way it's going to be done anyway. Now notice verse 3, for this is a very wonderful thing. And Jesus put forth his hand and touched him. Now, if I had touched a leper, what would have happened? I'd have got leprosy. I wouldn't have healed him. But our Lord touched him, saying, listen to him. He responded to that, "I will, be thou clean." And immediately his leprosy was cleansed. Now, there's something here that I don't want you to miss because it's so important. It says that he touched him. Have you ever stopped to think that this man not only had the physical disease of leprosy, but he had a psychological hang-up that was terrible. I do not know his background, but I imagine that one day he noticed that there was a breaking out in his hand. He'd been out plowing. He came in and showed it to his wife, and his wife said she'd put some ointment on it, maybe some figs, that night. Next morning, it was just as red as it could be, and he went out and plowed again. That went on for about a week, and his wife became a little uneasy. She said, "You go to the priest." He went to the priest, and he put him up for the 14 days. After 14 days, it had spread. The priest said to him, "You have leprosy." And he said, "Well, let me go tell my wife and children goodbye." And he said, "I'm sorry, you can't tell them goodbye. You can't put your arm around your wife again. You'll never be able to hold those little ones in your arm again. And when you come near anyone, you must cry out, 'Unclean.'" And so he saw his children begin to grow up. They would come and leave food at a certain place, and he'd come and get it after they withdrew. He could only see them at a distance. He had been able to touch no one, and no one had been able to touch him. And one day he comes to Jesus, and he said, "Will you? You can. If you will, you can make me clean." And what did the Lord Jesus do? He touched him. He touched him. My friend, may I say to you, that touch was one of the most wonderful things that ever happened to the man. Not only cleansed his leprosy, but it brought him back into the family of mankind and the family of God. And immediately his leprosy was cleansed. Jesus said unto him, "See thou tell no man, but go thy way, show thyself to the priest, and offer the gift that Moses commanded for a testimony unto them." Now in Mark, you find out this man so overjoyed, you can't blame him. He went and just told everybody about it. May I say to you that here's one man who disobeyed Jesus. I'm rather on his side because he did tell everyone. It caused the Lord Jesus to withdraw from Capernaum. Now we're told, verse 5, "And when Jesus was entered into Capernaum, there came unto him a centurion beseeching him." I'm sure the centurion had heard about this. He was a Gentile, a Roman on the outside. He built a synagogue there, we find out later. I think Dr. Luke tells us that. And I have been in that old synagogue. I mean, the ruins of it, it's pretty much down today, but the ruins of it is still there. And if there's any place where Jesus walked, it would be in that synagogue. But anyway, this centurion came. He'd heard probably about the leper, saying, "Lord, my servant lieth at home sick of the palsy, grievously tormented." Now, this man was in a very terrible condition. And we're told here, Jesus said unto him, "I will come and heal him." Listen to this centurion. "The centurion answered and said, 'Lord, I'm not worthy that thou shouldst come under my roof, but speak the word only, and my servant shall be healed. For I am a man under authority, having soldiers under me. And I say to this man, go, and he goeth, and to another, come, and he cometh, and to my servant, do this, and he doeth it.'" Now, this man is a man in a position who recognized authority, this kind of a power, the kind of power that where he wore a Roman uniform and he could say to a soldier, he'd say, "Look, do this." He did it. Why? The power, which is authority, the tremendous power. Now he looked at the Lord Jesus and he said, "You have that kind of power." He recognized that. When Jesus heard it, he marveled and said to them that followed, "Verily I say unto you, I've not found so great faith, no, not in Israel." It is recorded that on two occasions the Lord Jesus Christ marveled. One was at the unbelief of Israel, which we'll see in the Gospel of Mark, the 6th chapter. And then here, he marveled at the faith of this Gentile, by the way. Now he says, "And I say unto you that many shall come from the east and west and shall sit down with Abraham and Isaac and Jacob in the kingdom of heaven." It's interesting, the east and the west. At the time our Lord said this, your ancestors and mine were in the west. And there'll be some listening to me today, your ancestors were in the east. And he said this message is going to get out to them where they can trust me and have faith in me. What a tremendous statement. But the children of the kingdom shall be cast out into outer darkness. There shall be weeping and gnashing of teeth. You see, each individual has to exercise personal faith in Christ. You can't claim your church membership, or you can't claim the fact that your father and mother were wonderful Christians. Verse 13, and Jesus said unto the centurion, go thy way, and as thou hast believed, so be it done unto thee. And his servant was healed in the selfsame hour. The man wasn't there, but he knew the servant was healed because of his faith in the Lord Jesus. He touches the leper, and now at a distance heals the servant. Then we have here Peter's wife's mother, verses 14 and 15. He touched her. She was sick of the fever. He heals her. Notice these three types of disease. One's leprosy, incurable. The other is a palsy, paralysis. Here is a fever, a disease that the only one that is more or less of a temporary disease. She probably would have got over it in time, but he healed her also. The fourth one that's recorded here, it says, when the even was come, they brought unto him many that were possessed with demons. Now, that should not be devils. It should be demons. And he cast out the spirits with his word and healed all that were sick. Two things I should call your attention to here. They brought many to him. No isolated case is given. And again, I must say this, that if you watch this gospel very carefully, Matthew will make it clear to you that there were literally thousands of people healed in that day that were walking around. For instance, there was thousands of blind men with their eyes open. There were thousands of those that were crippled, thousands of deaf that had been healed. That's the reason the enemy never questioned whether he had performed the miracle or not. They asked how he did it. That was the important thing. Now, will you notice that it might be fulfilled, which was spoken by Isaiah the prophet, saying, himself took our infirmities and bare our sicknesses. Isaiah 53:4 that he's quoting. Now, this verse, by the way, is the verse that is used, I suppose, by modern so-called healers more than any verse. They say that healing is in the atonement, and of course this is the basis for it. But let's go back to Isaiah and look at this. I do not believe this verse gives sanction for the modern healing movement at all. I don't think that's here. But if you'll notice it very carefully, Isaiah 53:4. Let me begin there. Surely he hath borne our griefs and carried our sorrows, yet we did esteem him stricken, smitten of God, and afflicted. But he was wounded for our transgressions. He was bruised for our iniquities. The chastisement of our peace was upon him, and with his stripes we are healed. Healed of what? Our transgressions and our iniquities. And you say to me, are you sure of that? Oh, I know it, because Peter, in 1 Peter 2:24, he says, who his own self bare our sins in his own body on the tree, that we being dead to sin should live unto righteousness, by whose stripes we are healed. Healed of what? Healed of sin. And that is the thing that he's making very clear. All we like sheep have gone astray, we've turned everyone to his own way, and the Lord hath laid on him, what? The iniquity of us all. That is what was laid upon him. Now, Isaiah, therefore, is referring to the fact that Christ would grapple with the great fundamental problem of sin. Now, to contend that healing is in the atonement, I think is beside the point. So is a glorified body in the atonement. But I don't have mine yet. How about you? And a new earth with the curse removed is in the atonement of Christ. It's obvious that we do not have these yet. Now, in this day, when sin and Satan still hold sway, there is no release from sickness as an imperative of the atonement. If that is true, then why did Paul urge Timothy to take a little wine for his stomach's sake? Why didn't he tell him to get his healing in the atonement? Why didn't James urge the saints to claim the atonement when he asked them to call in the elders to pray and to use oil, which I believe was healing oil? Why didn't Paul claim healing in the atonement when he mentions the fact that there was given to him a thorn in the flesh? And he says, for this thing I besought the Lord thrice, that it might depart from me. And he said unto me, my grace is sufficient for thee, for my strength is made perfect in weakness. Most gladly, therefore, will I rather glory in my infirmities, that the power of Christ may rest upon me. And there are other examples. Paul in Philippians had a regular hospital on his hand. Epaphroditus had been sick there. And he never used the atonement to claim healing in it at all. May I say to you, it's not always his will to heal. But after all, instead of going through an individual down here who claims or doesn't claim he has the power, instead of going to a tent or an auditorium today, why don't you go directly to the great physician and find out if it's his will? I tell you, friends, that's the place to take physical sickness today. And I believe in divine healing, but I believe in going to the head doctor. I believe in taking it to the great physician and put your case before him and, like the leper, say, if thou wilt, thou canst make me clean. And he gets the glory, you see, and we want him to have that. Until next time, may God richly bless you, my beloved.
0: It's true. 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
1: All right, I'm Randy Hicks. Thank you for tuning in today. We're going to pray, and then we'll be in 1 Peter chapter 2, verse number 20. 1 Peter chapter 2, verse number 20. Lord, I pray you will bless your word as I endeavor to bring conviction to the unsaved and assurance to the saved. Father, I pray you will bless and help. In Christ's name we ask it. Amen. Now, in 1 Peter chapter 2, verse 20, the Bible says, "For what glory is it if when you are buffeted for your faults, you take it patiently?" Now, if we do wrong and we have to be beaten for it or fined or pull some time in jail or prison, saved person, that's not glorifying the Lord. Matter of fact, that is having a bad testimony. I told you, gave you the example of the time I was pressed for time one day after school and needed to get home and do some things and had a long drive in front of me to go watch one of my daughters play high school sports and end up getting a speeding ticket. And I had to stand in front of the man, had to stand in front of the judge. So humiliating. And I was in there with, here I was sort of dressed up. I was pastoring a church at that time, and there were men in there with orange jumpsuits on, shackles between their ankles and shackles on their hand. And I had to stand before the judge for speeding. And he said, "Mr. Hicks, how do you plead?" I said, "Your Honor, I plead mercy. I did wrong. That's what I told him. I did wrong, and I'm sorry." Now, but did I glorify the Lord that day in that courthouse? No, I didn't, because I'm a believer, but I had did wrong by speeding. Now, Peter says that's unacceptable. That does not glorify the Lord when we're buffeted for our own faults. Now, what does glorify the Lord? What glorifies the Lord is when we're buffeted for doing right spiritually. When we're doing right, when we're doing the right thing spiritually. Now, let me get to the latter part of that verse. But it's talking about the suffering, the buffeting that does not magnify the Lord. Now he says, "But if when you do well and suffer for it, you take it patiently, this is acceptable with God." When you do right, not when you do wrong and you deserve punishment, when you don't deserve punishment for doing right. Hey, listen, when you go to work and or you go down to a sporting event and they call you an old stick in the mud and, "Oh, he won't do nothing. He ain't no fun. He tells jokes about you, make fun of you because you don't quite fit in," and we don't fit in with the world. Amen. Believers don't fit in with the world. Never have, never will. I can't go along with the world but so far. So when you're ridiculed and made fun of because you're doing right, perhaps in the realm of speech you do right, in the realm of what you do or what you don't do, or how you dress or how you don't dress, or what you watch or what you don't watch, or where you go and you don't go. If you do right and you're made fun of, and you will be made fun of, and you're talked about, and you will be. I've been preaching for over 20 years. I know you'll be talked about. You'll be talked about by saved people. Amen? You will be talked about by saved people. So it says there is a difference. There is a deserved suffering, and there is an undeserved suffering. And I was telling you about my deserved suffering. I didn't magnify and glorify the Lord. But undeserved suffering, suffering that you didn't do anything wrong. The world looks at you because of your faith, because of your testimony, because of your love of Christ, that you're ridiculed. Amen? That you're made fun of. I remember I was pastoring, I was in Wales when I was a missionary. This has been, oh, it's been a long time ago. And there was a woman at church, can't remember her name. And she was a good woman. She was one of the best women in the church. And She had a penchant for witnessing. She would talk to people about the Lord. That was very rare in Wales 25 years ago. I imagine it's even more rare now. Okay, She had a gift. She tried to influence men toward Christ. She tried to influence men, women, boys, and girls toward Christ. She would witness to people. And on a Wednesday night, we were sitting there. We had prayer requests. And after I had prayer requests, she said, "Preacher, I got a word testimony I want to give." I said, "Go ahead." And she stood up. She said, well, she had gotten her hair cut. Well, let me tell the story right. She used to have long hair, longer hair, and she got her hair cut, got it bobbed off. And she was at work one day, and one of the men was probably being flirtatious with her and called her name. And I cannot remember her name for the life of me. Called her name and said, "You got your hair cut. You must be trying to get a boyfriend." And she said, in the break room at work, I stood up. She said, "Oh, yes, I have a friend. He's not my boyfriend, but I have a friend that sticketh closer than a brother. And his name is the Lord Jesus Christ." Amen? Now, they were trying to ridicule her. This is her, a saved woman, because she'd gotten a haircut. Oh, but she turned the tables on them. See, that was, she glorified the Lord. She magnified the Lord. The Lord was blessed. Hey, listen, she said, "Oh, yes, I have a friend. And his name is the Lord Jesus Christ." Isn't that something? How sometimes you can magnify the Lord through ridicule. You can magnify the Lord through being talked about, being gossiped about. But Peter says this deserves suffering. If you do, you break the law and you do something wrong, you abuse your body. That was what I was going to tell you. I was, you talk about deserved suffering. You look at people that abuse their body for years. I ain't talking about 10 years. I'm talking about 40, 50 years. I had an evangelist come by the church to preach recently. And I think it was on a Monday night, and this was providential. Are you listening to me? This was providential. We went to a little restaurant near the church. I don't like that restaurant much. I go sometimes there on Sunday because there's some men in the church that like to go, some men, just some single men. They're widowers, and they said, "Preacher, let's go down here to the diner." And I said, "Well, okay." It's not one of my favorite places. But I would go down there sometimes on Sunday. Well, when the evangelist came on Tuesday, I think it was, that I told him, I said, "We'll go right down here. We'll meet at 5 o'clock before church, and there's another pastor that's going to meet us who wants you to come by and preach at his church maybe in the coming months." And we went in there on a Tuesday night. Now, I don't even like to go there on Sunday night. But I went there on Tuesday night, and the pastor and the evangelist was talking. I was sort of just looking around because, you know, they were talking, and my mind was somewhere else. And a man came in and sat down with two women. Okay? Talking about providence. And talking about providence, we're talking about the abuse of one's body. If you suffer because of your own alcohol abuse, your drug abuse, eating too much, whatever the case may be. So that's deserved suffering. Undeserved suffering is living for the Lord. Now listen now. I saw this man come in and sit down with two women, and I looked at him, kept looking at him. I said, "I know that guy from somewhere. I mean, I know that man from somewhere." So we got ready to eat, got ready to leave, and I left the pastor and the evangelist, and I walked over to the man's table, and I said, "I'm Randy Hicks. I pastor this church right down the road right here, Northside Baptist Church, just right down the road, and I know you from somewhere. What's your name?" And he told me, Lord, have mercy. This boy was about 3 years younger than I am, maybe four, and we lived in the same community, within a half a mile of each other, in the same state, in the same country. And he grew up, and I grew up, and I'm saved by the grace of God, and he's 4 or 5 years younger than me. He looked 20 years older than me. Preacher, what are you trying to say? The abuse of one's body, that's deserved suffering. The abuse of alcohol, the abuse of drugs, the abuse of whatever the case may be, lack of exercise, the abuse of one's body, of the abuse of these habits. These habits that have had warning labels on them for 50 years telling you, if you partake of this, it's going to hurt your health. Hey, listen, doing that, those habits of abusing alcohol, abusing drugs, abusing your body with these habits that the government's been telling you for 50 years could kill you. And then all of a sudden, you begin to suffer and say, Lord, why am I suffering? Well, That falls on the category of deserved suffering. Like when I got caught with that speeding ticket and had to go up there with them common criminals in orange jumpsuits with chains on. And here I was pastoring the church, and I got that suffering I did that day when I had to pay that fine and tell the judge, "I want mercy, Your Honor." That didn't glorify the Lord. I got what I deserved. I broke the law. So this abuse of the body. And I went out in the parking lot of that little restaurant, and I told the evangelist and I told the pastor the story. I said, "It's a miracle. It's a miracle that I'm saved by the grace of God. It's a miracle that I'm saved." We grew up in the same neighborhood, in the same county, in the same state, in the same country, and I'm saved by the grace of God. And God's helped me and blessed me, and he's lost without Christ. And look at the plight he's in. And providentially, God took me to a restaurant I don't even like to go to on a Tuesday night with my evangelist friend and my pastor friend, and we sat there, and that man walked in. Hadn't saw that man in 35 years. And I invited him to church and told him I'm the pastor of the church and told him, "You know, God saved me." Amen. Boy, he got more than a meal, didn't he? He went into the diner thinking he was just going to get something to eat. And here a preacher preached to him in the diner and invited him to church. And isn't it something how the Lord moves in his hand of providence? Let me tell you that again. I don't even like that restaurant. I don't like to go to it on Sunday. And I don't like to go to it on Tuesday. I was tired and had worked hard and I just went there because it was close by. I told the evangelist, I said, "We're going to go somewhere close because I'm tired tonight." And went close by. Here come a man in the house I went 35 years that needs the Lord and has been suffering deservedly because of the abuse of his body. Okay, so there's two facets to this suffering that Peter touches on in verse number 20 of 1 Peter chapter number 2. He talks about acceptable suffering, that's suffering spiritually, acceptable suffering. And he talks about suffering that is not acceptable when you do wrong. That's not acceptable. When you do something that's morally wrong, that's not acceptable suffering. If you abuse your body for 30 years and then you die of a disease that comes from the abuse of your body, that's not suffering that's acceptable. Acceptable suffering is doing something spiritually. I was talking to a man one time I served on the deacon board with. Good man. Love the man. Good man. One of the best men I've ever known. And we served on the deacon board together faithfully for years. A good man. And he and his wife were friends with me and my wife. And they lived in a single-wide trailer. Listen to me now. Get the story. They lived in a single-wide trailer. He had a good job. She had a good job. And they saved their money. And they saved their money. And they moved the single-wide trailer. They had about 4, 5, 6 acres of land. They moved the double-wide trailer way off from the house they built. They built them a house. Listen to me. They built a house. And they rented the trailer out. Probably still do. So he saved his money. He paid his tithes. God blessed him. Him and his wife worked. They built him a beautiful house, kept the trailer to rent. You know what his brother-in-law said to him? His brother-in-law's unsaved. You know what his brother-in-law said to him? He said, "Y'all could have built that house a long time ago if y'all hadn't give all that money up there at that church." Now his brother-in-law's going to die and go to hell with his money, and my friend's going to die and go to heaven without some of his money that he tithed to the Lord. But look how the Lord blessed him and helped him. Can you imagine? You see the way lost people look at things? His brother-in-law told him, because he told me, "Y'all could have built that house a long time ago if y'all hadn't tithed all that money up there at that church." Yes, but they wouldn't have been right with God. So Peter is talking about acceptable suffering, undeserved suffering, that's acceptable, and deserved suffering, that is not acceptable. I've got to go. Our time's gone. Father, I pray you will bless your word. Have it fall on good ground. Father, have it cut where need be. In Christ's name we ask it. Amen. I'm Randy Hicks. I'd like to thank you to tune into the broadcast today, this being the Wednesday broadcast. I'm going to read both these scriptures again after I pray. Father, I endeavor to do your will. I endeavor to love you.
0: just heard the Northside Baptist Church of Winston-Salem program with their pastor, Reverend Randy Hicks. Correspondence may be addressed to Pastor Randy Hicks, P.O. 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
3: This is the Old Trailblazer broadcast. This is Pastor Albert Pendarvis, the Old Trailblazer, riding out on old Dan. And come on, Dan, let's go. Let's get up. Let's get a getting. And we need to get up and be up and about our Father's business. We were looking there. We reviewed a little bit about the work of the Holy Spirit. So this morning, at this time, we want to get back into our study. But before we do that, I want to make this announcement. We have folks call me and ask me, Pastor Trailblazer, what do you preach? What does Radio Missions preach? Well, I tell them we preach Christ. Christ crucified, buried, risen. But I have a little pamphlet here on what we surely believe. I'll be glad to send it to you, free and postpaid, something we just put together because people ask us those questions. And they ask us, are we Calvinist? Are we this? Are we that? Are we the other? But you write me or call me or email me. My email address is radiomissions@radiomissions.org. And I'd be glad to do that, along with a catalog of our radio, Bible, and bookstore. All you need to do is ask us for it. And in the study we just completed on the Satan, the God of this world, all of those studies are available. I made you a special offer, $1 a piece, for those CDs. There are 5 messages on each CD. There's about 18 or 19 of them. And folks are buying them. And let me know. Let me know if you'd like to have a set of them. Let's look back in our study. We were talking about the birth and the life of our Lord there being under the Holy Spirit's work. At the age of 30, the Lord Jesus Christ came there to where John the Baptist was baptizing in the River Jordan. Wasn't that a beautiful scene? Wouldn't you like to have been there? Do you ever fantasize, folks? Our old trailblazers are kind of crazy. I like to fantasize. Wouldn't they like to have been standing on the bank of that old Jordan River? Oh, listen to this verse. Then cometh Jesus from Galilee unto Jordan and unto John to be baptized of him. But John forbade him, saying, I have need to be baptized of thee, and comest thou to me? Can't you imagine John the Baptist talking to our blessed Lord? Oh, my friend, listen. And Jesus answering said unto him, suffer it to be so now, for thus it becometh us to fulfill all righteousness. Then he suffered him, or he baptized him. And Jesus, when he was baptized, went up straightway out of the water. Then immediately following his baptism, Christ was anointed by the Holy Spirit's power for service. And lo, a voice from heaven saying, this is my beloved Son, in whom I am well pleased. And then we find in Acts 10:38 that God was with the Spirit anointed Christ. Peter said there in Cornelius' home, as he brought the first message to that Gentile audience. Listen now. Listen to that, those verses. How God anointed Jesus of Nazareth with the Holy Ghost and with power, who went about doing good and healing all that were oppressed of the devil, for God was with him. We're looking at how the Lord Jesus was empowered or led or by the Holy Spirit. Listen, to him giveth all the prophets witness that through his name whosoever believeth on him shall receive remission of sin. And, listen, as God the Father was with the Spirit anointed Christ, so God the Father will be with the Spirit anointed believer. Listen now, let me go back and say that again. As God the Father was with the Spirit-anointed Christ, so God the Father will be with the Spirit-anointed believer. That's you and me, my friend, if you've been saved, washed in the blood. He says in Matthew 2, teaching them to observe all things whatsoever I have commanded you, and lo, I am with you always, even to the end of the age. If the Son of God waited and did not begin his earthly ministry without the anointing of the Holy Spirit, how much more should it behoove us as born-again believers not to go forward or to try to do anything in and apart from the Holy Spirit? I ask you, Pastor, my pastor friend, I know we have pastors who listen to us, deacons, elders, they write me. I ask you, Pastor, my friend, before you go into your pulpit, do you take time out, maybe there in the choir room or maybe there in the little study, do you go in there and ask the Lord to anoint you? Oh, I'm afraid we're so remiss, my friend. I've been remiss many a time, but Lord, don't let me do that again. As I leave home, heading towards the chapel, Lord, do you help? Lord, help. Lord, take charge of the hearts and lives of those who will hear me. As I sit here before this microphone, bringing this old Trailblazer broadcast, Lord, take hold of my listening audience. Lord, by thy mysterious ways that we don't understand, touch the hearts of those folks. Bless the hearts of those who are anxious to hear of the good news that Christ died for sinners. Bless those on the sick bed who listen on a daily basis, and some of them write to me and say, Trailblazer, we appreciate you. Lord, bless those dear souls. We have many today who are suffering because of these terrible things, Father. The age that we live in, the Alzheimer's and the dementia and those things, Lord, clear their mind long enough for them to hear and then to cry, Lord, save me, else I perish. Lord, would you do that? The old Trailblazer, just a simpleton, Lord, don't know how to preach, don't know how to pray, don't know how to do anything. But Lord, would you take hold? Would you take hold of my family, my children, my grandchildren, my congregation, oh Lord, my radio audience out there over this nation and even around some of the world, over these broadcasts, Lord, Lord, you said we have not because we ask not. Lord, I'm asking this morning, would you do that? Would you save our people? I see them plunging out into eternity day by day in the daily paper. Friends whom I went to school with, some who I worked with for many a year, going on out now. The obituary said they went to be with Jesus. Oh, Lord, Lord, clear our thinking, clear our hearts, clear that rubbish away that we know, that we'll know that it's only by the grace of God. Lord, thank you. Thank you, Lord. Thank you. Oh, listen, as God the Father was with the Spirit-anointed Christ, I can't get away from that. So God the Father will be with the Spirit-anointed believer. And then he says, as I read there, teaching them to observe all things that whatsoever I have commanded you, and lo, I am with you always, even unto the end of the age. If the Son of God waited and did not begin his earthly ministry without the anointing of the Spirit, how much more should it behoove us as children of God, as pastors, as believers, not to go forward, not to mount a pulpit, or to do anything apart from the Holy Spirit? In Acts 1, he says, when the Holy Ghost is come upon you, ye shall be witnesses of me. Christ urged and commanded his disciples not to go forth to preach or teach or testify without the endowment power of the Holy Spirit. This is clearly set forth in Luke 24. In these words, "And behold, I send the promise of my Father upon you, but tarry ye in the city of Jerusalem until you be endued with power from on high." The work of preaching, the work of witnessing, the work of testifying, the work of soul winning is the work of the Holy Spirit, my friend. All I have friends call themselves soul winners, but my friend, it's the work of the Spirit. It's your business and mine first to know that we are saved, indwelt by the Holy Spirit, and then to wait on Him. This deflates and destructs every believer who believes erroneously that he's somebody come, highfalutin, highly educated. But listen, my friend, you can wait on God if it's 20 years. Only the Holy Spirit can lead a soul to Christ. Because as Christ said, "No man cometh unto me except the Father draw him," and only the Spirit, the blessed Holy Spirit, can reveal Christ to that individual. For to be saved, one must be born of the Spirit. For no man can see the kingdom of God until he's born again. Born from above, brethren, this is the work of the Holy Spirit. The work of the Holy Spirit, my friend, that's what we're bringing to these studies. May they be an eye-opener to you. May they dismiss and dispel much error that has crept into our preaching and our teaching, that you can use the Holy Spirit like a whipping boy. Oh, my friend, fall on your face and confess. Beg the Lord to forgive you of ever thinking that you can command the Holy Spirit to do anything. My friend, how ignorant we are of God's Word. How ignorant you and I are of the Lord's work in our heart. Ask the Lord to reveal to you what's going on, my friend. It's a fine line, my friend, between saved and lost. I know that. I realize that. It's much to my sorrow that I see many who are on the wrong side of that line. Folks who shake hands with a preacher and call that salvation. They go be baptized when they're 7 or 8 years old and call that salvation. Nobody refutes that. These are radio preachers at night whom I hear. They never refute that error. They never say that's not salvation. No, they're looking for a bigger church, a taller steeple, more stained glass windows, and a bigger salary. They're looking for the second and third airplane. Oh, my friend, I know. I'm not being critical. My heart goes out to those folks. Day by day, I hear them. I see them. I get their literature. I don't see anything about being a sinner saved by grace. I don't hear the average preacher mention hell or a sinner. I don't. You listen. I beseech you to listen. You go to a funeral. You listen. Oh, my friend, it's the greatest place in the world to preach the gospel as at a funeral. Don't matter whether the individual is saved or lost. I do. I conduct many funerals over this nation. I never mention hardly the individual who's laying there in that casket. Because they're gone on. The scripture says to be absent from the body is to be present with the Lord if you're saved. Oh, but my friend, our preachers have caved in to modernism, to the world, and all of those things, and they soft soap the gospel. They don't go in that quiet room by themselves and get quiet and ask the Lord. Go out behind the barn, go out on the levee somewhere and walk the streets at night. Lord help. They don't do that. No, to be popular, my friend. Old Trailblazers are not very popular. No, sir, I don't want to be. I don't intend to be. I'm just a sinner saved by grace. Just an old sinner saved by the grace of God, kept by the grace of God, by the work of the Holy Spirit that indwells me. And Lord, bring us to that place. Bless our folks wherever they are today. Lord, open heart. My friend, my mailing address is the Old Trailblazer, if you'd like to write. Post Office Box 1810, Walker, Louisiana, 70785. And my phone number is area code 225 664-8658. Goodbye, and God bless you.
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0: This is the Gospel Hour, making known to this nation the gospel of Jesus Christ. 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
1: Hello, everyone, and welcome to the Gospel Hour. I'm David Green, director of the Gospel Hour, inviting you to stay tuned with us for the next 30 minutes as we bring you another great song by the Gospel Hour singers and musicians and continue with our series of messages on the rapture of the church as preached and taught by my late father, Dr. Oliver B. Green. And a reminder again, the series will end on Friday. But before today's message, we're going to hear a great, great song, Come Unto Me. That's all the Lord asks of you. Come unto Him and accept salvation that He gives us freely. This is a great song. I hope you'll enjoy listening to it. And then after that, Dr. Green.

0: And now, here with our message, Oliver B. Green.
1: Lead us, guide us, direct us, our Heavenly Father, as we open thy word to study today. 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

0: In Jesus' precious name, he's worthy, and it is for his sake we preach and we pray. Amen. Now, I've been discussing for many broadcasts the post-trib rapture theory compared to the Word of God. Now, we have several theories concerning the return of the Lord. Well, primarily, we have the pre-trib rapture, the post-trib, and the mid-trib rapture. Now, I believe in a pre-tribulation rapture. I believe the church will be raptured before the tribulation. Now, the mid-trib people, they believe that the church will be raptured in the middle, or 3.5 years will pass of the tribulation, then the church will be removed. And the post-trib, which is the largest number of people believe in the post-trib, except the pre-trib, and they believe that the church will go through all of the tribulation. Now, on the last broadcast, I said the trump of God will sound, the dead in Christ be raised, 1 Corinthians 15:51 and following, 1 Thessalonians 4:13 and following. The trump of God is the same as the last trump in 1 Corinthians 15:51 and 52. And in Thessalonians, it's the trump of God. In the Corinthian letter, the last trump. Now, this final blast of the trumpet will call the saints home to be with Jesus in the air. It has no connection whatsoever with the seven trumpet judgments in Revelation. The Apostle John heard a great voice as of a trumpet, Revelation 1, 10, and 11. It was the voice of the Lord Jesus Christ himself. Now, the trump of God, God points back to the Feast of Trumpets. And, of course, I discussed some time ago the various feasts on the radio, and I will not use the time here, but I will say this. And I say it without fear. I say it emphatically, dogmatically, without apology. The trumpet, the Apostle Paul mentions in 1 Corinthians 15:51, is not one of the seven trumpets. It is not the last trumpet of the seven in the book of Revelation. Now, the book of Revelation was not written at the time Paul was inspired of God to pin down those words in 1 Corinthians 15:51. Revelation was not written, and certainly it would not have had any significance to the Corinthians when Paul wrote the letter for them to believe that this was the trumpet, because the book of Revelation had not been written. So you see, this is something new and something that has been brought out recently concerning the trump of God being the last of the seven trumpets in Revelation. Now, I said yesterday, and with this, I'm going on. I'm not going to stay here any longer. I want to bring these messages to a close this week, the Lord willing. If I can get in what I want to say, we'll close out the series this week. I want to say this. In Revelation, the seven trumpets sound, there is no mention at all whatsoever of the dead in Christ being raised and the born again living being translated to meet the Lord Jesus in the air. There's nothing about a resurrection. But in the rapture, we do read clearly in 1 Corinthians and also in Thessalonians and other places for that matter that the dead in Christ will be raised and the living will be changed. This corruptible must put on incorruption. Now listen, dearly beloved, I say again, I'm not trying to get you to join anything. I'm not trying to get you to buy anything. I'm not trying to get you to follow me. I'm trying to get you to see the Word of God. That's all. Just see the Word of God. Now, I believe with all of my heart, soul, mind, strength, and being that the church of the living God will be removed from this earth before the appearing of the Antichrist and before the tribulation period. I have in my hand a book. I've referred to it three or four times during the series. I have tried to stay away from these pamphlets and books and stick to the book, the Word of God. But it comes necessary today for me to refer to this book. I'm reading verbatim. The church must pass through the tribulation because the tribulation signs are for the church. What we're saying is simply this. The church has been given signs which occurred during the tribulation by which she will know that the coming of the Lord is near. Now, let me tell you something, beloved. The church doesn't need any signs, S-I-G-N-S, because if the man of sin, the Antichrist, is to appear to the church, that is, if the church is to know him, and if the church will go through the reign of the Antichrist, and this book says definitely that the church will. I'm reading from this booklet it is. Now, if that be true, then when the Antichrist appears and the church sees the Antichrist, the church doesn't need any more signs because the church will know definitely and positively that after 7 years, the rapture will take place, because the tribulation is a 7-year period spelled out. And it's just as clear as John 3:16 that the time of Jacob's trouble, the tribulation, the great tribulation, will be 7 years divided into two parts, 3.5 years each. Now, this dear man says that the church, the signs in the tribulation are given to the church. I want to say emphatically, the church walks by faith and not by signs and not by sight. Now, listen to this. Let us now specifically mention some of the signs that will only transpire during the tribulation, which point to the impending second return of the Lord. Now, here's number one. The revelation of the Antichrist is a sign. Now, that's number one. The revelation of the Antichrist is a sign. Now, that's what the post-trib theory teaches. I'm not dealing with personalities. If I was, I would call the name of this minister. And many of you, of course, would know him if I called his name, but I'm not dealing in personalities. I'm not taking issue with this minister because he believes what thousands of others believe who are post-trib rapturists. He's not the only one that believes this. He just put it down in black and white, and I'm reading. Now, listen. Concerning the appearing of our Lord in the rapture and revelation, Paul stated that the Antichrist must first be revealed. Now, if the Antichrist is to be revealed first, then why on earth did Jesus tell me and you, you and me, why did Jesus tell you and why did Jesus tell me that no man knows the day, no man knows the hour? And then, now that's Matthew 24:36. In Matthew 24:42, he told me to watch. Watch for Jesus. He told me in Matthew 25:13 to watch for the bridegroom. That's not the Antichrist. That's the bridegroom. Watch. In Mark 13:32, the day and the hour, no man knows. No man. No man knows the day. No man knows the hour. That's in Mark 13:32. In Mark 13:33, Jesus told me to watch for Jesus, not the Antichrist. Now then, in Luke 21:35 and 36, I'm going to read. Luke 21:35. For as a snare shall it come on all them that dwell on the face of the whole earth. Now this is the tribulation. As a snare shall it come upon all them that dwell on the face of the whole earth. Watch ye therefore and pray always that ye may be accounted worthy to escape. Now he's talking to believers. He said that this time, this terrible time of suffering and anguish and misery will come as a snare. And you know what a snare is. Now, he said, you watch, therefore, and you pray always that ye may be accounted worthy to escape all these things that shall come to pass and to stand before the Son of Man. Now then, Jesus tells me, and the writer, Matthew, Mark, and Luke, they all, of course, pin down the words of Jesus. Tells me that no man knows the day, no man knows the hour. Tells me to watch. Now, he doesn't say watch for the Antichrist, but we are told by the post-trib rapture theory that we will see the Antichrist, we will be under the reign of the Antichrist, and we will go through the tribulation period. But here Jesus tells us to watch and pray that we be accounted worthy to escape. And in Revelation 3:10, because you've kept the word of my patience, I'll keep you from the hour of temptation that shall come upon the whole world. Now, again, and the signs, I'm reading on down in this pamphlet. I want you to listen very carefully, and I'll read on down a little bit further. Not only did he introduce the idea of the Antichrist coming, that is, during the Great Tribulation, but followed up by, on the heels of the thought of the Antichrist, he mentioned the end of the tribulation and his second coming immediately after the tribulation of those days. Ye shall see the Son of Man coming in clouds of heaven with power and great glory. Now that's true. But he's talking to the disciples. He's talking to Israel. They represented Israel. He said, immediately after the tribulation, ye shall see the Son of Man. Now, in the rapture, dearly beloved, I beg you, I plead with you to use some common sense and reason. Come now and let us reason together. The rapture will be over in the twinkling of an eye. No man will see Jesus, that is, in the rapture. We'll be with him. We'll not see him in the air. We'll be caught up to meet him in the air. And when he comes in the revelation to Israel, he'll stand on the Mount of Olives. His feet will stand on the Mount of Olives, Zechariah 14:4. And of course, all the kindreds of the earth shall wail because of him. Now that will be immediately after the tribulation. And that's what it's talking about here. Now let's read on down. Under this Antichrist shall come the world's greatest time of crisis. Gloom and darkness. The Antichrist shall attempt to obliterate Israel and the church. The Antichrist shall attempt to obliterate Israel, that is, wipe out. I'm reading from the pamphlet now. I'm reading this, beloved, from a pamphlet. This is not what I believe. I'm just reading this to show you the post-trib rapture theory. Now listen carefully. The Antichrist shall attempt to obliterate Israel and the church. The prophet Daniel spoke of the Antichrist as the one who made great war with the saints, namely the church. Listen, now here's a quote from Daniel. I beheld, and the same horn made war with the saints and prevailed against them until the Ancient of Days came and judgment was given unto the saints of the Most High. And the time came when the saints possessed the kingdom. Now listen, beloved. The kingdom was never promised to the church. We will reign with Christ in the kingdom. The church, the bride, will reign with the bridegroom, King of Kings. But the kingdom was promised to Abraham and to Israel. The church is the bride of Christ. And we will occupy the pearly white city, the home of the bride, and we'll reign with Jesus, the bridegroom, the husband, the head, the savior of the body. We will reign with him during the kingdom age, and forever for that matter. Now listen, I beheld, and the same horn made war with the saints. Now he says that's the church, and prevailed against them. Now he made war. The Antichrist made war with the church, the saints, and prevailed. But you know what I read in Matthew 16:18? You know what the Word of God tells me? I tell you what. I just don't see how anybody could make a statement that the Antichrist will prevail against the church when Jesus said the gates of hell shall not prevail against it. And this dear man says the Antichrist, the little horn, I'm reading. The prophet Daniel spoke of the Antichrist as the one who made great war with the saints, namely the church. And then he says, listen, comma, quote, I beheld in the same horn made war with the saints, the church, war with the saints, the church, and overcame. Now, wait a minute. Let me read it correctly. And prevailed against them. See, prevailed against church. But Jesus said the gates of hell will never prevail against my church. This dear man says the Antichrist will prevail against the church. And the church will go through this terrible time. Here we see, now I'm reading again, here we see the Antichrist persecuting the church and overcoming it. Now that's hard to believe, isn't it? Ain't that really and truly? Isn't that hard to believe? Here, I'm quoting verbatim, black and white. I am not adding one word. I'm not removing one word. Here we see the Antichrist persecuting the church and overcoming it, the church, until Christ, the Ancient of Days, comes, at which time the church will possess the kingdom. Keep in mind that the saints here are not Jews, since the Jews will not be saved until the end of the tribulation. There are millions of Jews saved in the tribulation. These are they which came out of great tribulation. Out of every tribe, this is in Revelation 7, out of every tribe that takes in the Jews, every nation, every tongue, every little village, hamlet, there'll be people saying, now listen, these are not the Jews. These, there is no justification for calling Jews saints until they are made such by the blood and the knowledge of Christ. Now, he says, Daniel further reveals that for 3.5 years, the church shall be overcome by the Antichrist. I want you to take that in, if you will. Listen. Daniel further reveals that for 3.5 years, the church shall be overcome by the Antichrist. Can you take that in? And Jesus said, I'm going to turn to it. I didn't have it marked. I just quoted it. I'm turning now to Matthew 16, and I'm reading. And Jesus answered and said unto him, this is Matthew 16:17, Blessed art thou, Simon Bar-Jonah, for flesh and blood hath not revealed this to thee, but my Father which is in heaven. And I say also unto thee, that thou art Peter, and upon this rock I will build my church, and the gates of hell shall not prevail against it. And the gates of hell shall not prevail against it. Now that's Bible, and I'm reading from the booklet. Daniel further reveals, Daniel further reveals that for 3.5 years, the church shall be overcome by the Antichrist. And Jesus said plainly and clearly, the gates of hell shall not prevail against my church. Now, listen, beloved, listen to me. I'm not saying, that you're not saved if you believe in the post-trib theory. I'm not saying that you're not saved. I don't know. But I'm saying this. The Bible does not teach the post-trib theory. The post-trib theory is man-made. I believe the scriptures clearly teach that before the revelation of the Antichrist, before the beginning of the tribulation period, the church will be caught up to meet Jesus in the clouds, in the air. And we'll be rewarded for our stewardship. And we'll sit down at the marriage supper. And then we'll return with Jesus at the end of the tribulation to destroy the armies of Antichrist. And Jesus, of course, will be King of Kings and Lord of Lords. If you're not saved, if you're not born again, the thing you need to do right now is to bow your head and ask Jesus to save you, and he will. Then you won't be here. You won't have anything to worry about. If you're born again, you'll be with Jesus in the clouds, in the air, when the Antichrist comes and when the tribulation runs its course. Father, honor the word, the name of Jesus, the shed blood, and save every soul that's under conviction. Save that poor lost church member or religionist. They join the church, they have religion, but they've never been born again, they've never been washed in the blood. Save them for Jesus' sake. He's worthy. Amen.
1: Friends, this is David Green once again. Did this day's program touch a special place in your heart? If it did, and if you would like a copy of the entire program, you may certainly have that in your own home. Just tell me the day and the date of the program you want, and I ask that you please send a donation of at least $5 to help us cover the cost of getting it out to you. And I can send you the entire program on compact disc. 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So you can do that for any day that we are on the radio, or the internet, you can order that day's broadcast. Well, just before we close today, I want to tell you again about our gift offer K. Now, this offer is in special memory of my father, who passed away 50 years ago on July 26. And we are so proud and happy that the Lord has provided for us to continue this ministry 50 years after his death. And that's why we have put this special offer together containing his life story, a book about his life story, and four soul-winning booklets that mean a great deal to him because he invented, if you will, the soul-winning booklet format. 32 pages long, two-color, telling God's story and his plea for salvation in every single one. And all of this is available to you in return for your donation in the amount of at least $15. And if you would like to order several sets, you may do so. Just tell me how many sets you want, and please send a donation of at least $15 for each set that you order. And in return, I'm going to send you 5 copies each of these 4 soul-winning booklets: The End of the World, What's Next, Millions Missing, and Fear, all having to do with prophecy. And I hope you'll order more after you see these. Next, we have From Disgrace to Grace, My Dad's Life Story, Perfect Bound Book, 124 pages long, containing that and also a 19-page section of photos I know you'll enjoy seeing. So to get the book and the soul-winning booklets, just ask for Offer K and send your gift of at least $15. 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
5: AP News. Good morning, I'm Ed Donahue. Iran is keeping up its attacks against U.S. allies. Sirens in Bahrain and Kuwait warn people there of incoming projectiles. The military identified a soldier killed while disarming an Iranian drone in Iraq as Sergeant Michael Emmanuel Swinton from North Carolina. While the U.S. and Iran continue their attacks, Pakistan is still working on a diplomatic solution. Pakistan's interior minister is meeting with Iran's interior minister.
6: I'm very happy to receive you here.
5: It's unclear what new arrangement might be reached to end the war. Later today, Defense Secretary Pete Hegseth will go before a Senate committee in hopes of getting more money for the fight in Iran. In the House, New York Democrat George Latimer says the bill keeps going up.
7: Russell Vogt and Pete Hegseth claim the cost of the war to be roughly $30 billion. The president's request for extra funds puts the true cost at a staggering $100 billion, if not more.
5: Tropical storm Bertha is churning in the Gulf of Mexico. Philippe Pappin is at the National Hurricane Center.
8: We do have tropical storm watches and warnings in effect for portions of the Florida Panhandle, coastal Alabama, Mississippi, and then also the Louisiana coastline. And in fact, the city of New Orleans, the metro area, is currently under a tropical storm watch.
5: New British Prime Minister Andy Burnham held his first cabinet meeting.
9: We need to every day think, well, what can we do just to take that little bit of pressure off people's shoulders, just to give them that little extra sense that help is coming, so that they can have that bit of hope that things are getting better.
5: Burnham announced a tax cut on energy bills in Britain. American writer Brandon McNulty was apparently involved in a road rage incident before today's time trial at the Tour de France. McNulty's bike and a car collided. McNulty was not hurt. This is AP News.
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12: For WPAQ and WSYD News, I'm Bob King. In Virginia, the Salem VA healthcare system got a much-needed boost for non-recurring maintenance projects in the third quarter of the fiscal year 2026 after receiving funding earlier in the year, according to the Department of Veterans Affairs. The department said the funding is a part of a record $4.8 billion nationwide Virginia spending to make over health care facilities in fiscal year 2026 through the Veterans Health Administration's non-recurring maintenance program. The projects receiving money for the Salem VA in the third quarter of fiscal year included funding for various renovations, among those EHRM infrastructure upgrades, also upgrading facility infrastructure to support the Department of Veterans Affairs Electronic Health Record Modernization Program, and enhance the delivery of care for veterans, as well as renovations and repairs to several buildings. Also, plans are made to upgrade and replace the HVAC system to improve indoor air quality, something that is much needed, and increase energy efficiency. In other news, a worker at the Henrico County Daycare is arraigned Monday on 7 counts of assault and battery involving children in her care. Henrico Commonwealth Attorney Shannon Taylor announced 33-year-old Bethany Davis, a worker at Cedar Fork Road Kinder Care, was arraigned in court on 7 counts of assault and battery for 7 children under her care at the facility. Each count of assault and battery is a Class 1 misdemeanor and in violation of the Code of Virginia and carries a maximum statutory penalty of 12 months of incarceration in jail and a fine of up to $2,500. Her trial is set to begin October 5th. Davis was released on a $2,500 bond. Authorities also learned the director of the facility, Loretta Jefferson of Henrico, knew of her actions and failed to report the incidents. Jefferson was charged and be arraigned today on two counts of failure to report abuse and neglect, each a Class 3 misdemeanor and in violation of the Code of Virginia, and it carries a maximum fine of $500. Not enough. From Wythe County, the Sheriff's Office confirmed that it is searching for a missing woman. 34-year-old Alyssa Calvon Sullivan was last reported seen in Wythe County June 19th. Deputies said she has brown hair and blue eyes, 5'9", and weighs between 130 and 140 pounds, with multiple tattoos, including one of a pine cone on her neck. They're asking for assistance in locating her. Well, reported crimes fell across Martinsville, Henry County, and Patrick County in 2025, even as aggravated assaults rose in Martinsville and Henry County, according to recent figures. Crime in those areas declined by 13.7%, dropping from 3,412 to 2,946 incidents. This reduction follows a statewide trend. Although law enforcement says aggravated assaults have increased within both Martinsville and Henry County in 2025, two increases in violent crime from 2024 to 2025. Floyd County had 8 incidents in the 2024 area and 15 in 2025. Galax had 20 violations in 2024 and 21 the following year. Meanwhile, Martinsville jumped from a whopping 58 incidents in 2024 to 76 last year. Roanoke leads all areas by a large margin, 611 in 2024, down to 556 the following year. And one note, the number of motor vehicle thefts in Virginia dropped 21% in 2025. In North Carolina news, a simple mistake when sending a mail-in ballot can have bigger consequences after the North Carolina Board of Elections approved new absentee voting rules Monday. In a party-line vote, the Republican-controlled board adopted 6 rules, one of which would require an extra step for absentee voters who forget to seal the inner envelope containing their ballots. Republican members said the changes better protect ballot security, while Democrats warned the extra step could be too burdensome for some voters, especially the elderly. Voters must seal the inner envelope containing their ballots before returning it. Under the new rule, if the envelope is left unsealed, the ballot will be considered spoiled. Under the new rules, when election officials discover an unsealed inner envelope more than 3 days before the election, they must spoil the original ballot and send the voter a replacement ballot, absentee ballot, along with a letter explaining why the original ballot could not be counted. State Board of Election member Jeff Carman, a Democrat, said he's especially worried about certain groups who may not be able to cast their ballots in person, including older adults, people with disabilities, and military service members. Republican Angela Hawkins disagreed with those concerns, saying the instructions are easy to understand. When North Carolina's recently approved state budget includes major changes to teacher licensure laws aimed at making it easier for schools to recruit and retain educators, I wonder how that figures into the screening process now. The changes come as 1 in 10 North Carolina teachers leave the profession annually. The budget eliminates the requirement that beginning teachers had to have attempted their licensure exam in their first year to be eligible for a continuing license. Teachers with a limited license can now convert to a continuing license if their students show positive EVAAS growth on state exams for 2 of the past 3 years. Meanwhile, experienced teachers from other states and countries can more easily earn a North Carolina continuing license. The budget drops a previous substantially similar licensure requirement standard that forced some out-of-state teachers to retake exams. And more disturbing news on the road. A Raleigh tow truck driver charged with DWI after a crash that killed a motorcyclist and injured 3 others appeared in court on Monday. Alan Guerrero, 39, had his bond updated to $2 million. Police say Guerrero, who owns 6G Towing and Recovery, made an illegal U-turn at a red light Friday before crashing into 2 motorcycles and a car on Capitol Boulevard. One of the motorcyclists, Chandler Hodge, died. Guerrero is charged with aggravated felony death by vehicle, 3 counts of felony serious injury by vehicle, DWI, driving while license is revoked and resisting a public officer and being intoxicated and disruptive. Records show he has 3 prior DWI convictions. Again, another driver slipping through multiple convictions and back on the road. this one with an important job transporting other vehicles. What is wrong with the North Carolina judicial system? Guerrero is being held in the Wake County Jail and is due in court on August 10th. In local news, the American Red Cross has had its problems with supply shortages ever since the winter storms kept people from donation sites, and they have yet to catch up. The Red Cross has declared an overall emergency blood shortage, saying the region supply fell nearly 25% in June. The shortage is especially serious for platelets and types O positive and B negative blood. Officials say a steep decline in blood donations since the end of May has created a growing gap between supply and patient needs. Red Cross distributions to hospitals are nearly 3,500 units higher per week than expected at a time when hospitals often see higher demands for blood products during the height of the trauma season. On top of that, busy schedules and the seasonal loss of school blood drives are driving the decline, which could put patient care at risk if not reversed. The Red Cross is asking individuals to help by booking an appointment to give blood by using the Red Cross Blood Donor app, also visiting redcrossblood.org or calling 1-800-RED-CROSS to make an appointment. As a thank you, all who give through July 31st will receive a Fandango movie ticket by email, up to $15 ticket price and fees. Additional information can be found at redcrossblood.org/July. 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
3: 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All right, 13 after 12 o'clock, let's take a look at the forecast, and here is the latest forecast from the WPAQ Weather Center. A 60% chance of showers and thunderstorms mainly after 2 o'clock this afternoon. Mostly cloudy, high near 88 degrees. Southwest wind around 9 miles per hour, gusting to 20. And then for tonight, a 50-50 chance of showers and thunderstorms, low around 75 and mostly cloudy skies. For Wednesday, an 80% chance of showers and thunderstorms Wednesday and Wednesday night. We're looking for a high of 84 degrees on Wednesday with a low of 63. Thursday, 30% chance of showers and thunderstorms Thursday and Thursday night. Partly sunny, high near 79 degrees and a low around 60. For Friday, 30% chance of showers before 8 a.m., then partly sunny during the day, high of 79 degrees, 50-50 chance of showers Friday night, low of 62. And looking at Saturday, 60% chance of afternoon shower or thunderstorm Saturday, 30% chance Saturday night, a high of 78 degrees on Saturday. Right now, it's 85 degrees at WPAQ. The humidity stands at 73%. Winds out of the south-southwest at 9 miles per hour, and the barometric pressure 29.88 inches and falling. That is your weather forecast, 14 and a half minutes past 12 o'clock your time.
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Now, we're going to get this thing rolling, so everybody be seated. 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

0: Raining in L.A., third time out for you. And we heard the Freight Hoppers, been to the east and been to the west. And Roll Muddy River from the Osborne Brothers and A Pig in a Pen from Ricky Skaggs, kicking things off. 12:27, we'll be back.
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0: Personally, yeah, yeah. Personally, I like that song. All right, 12:28, your time. Here's the Country Gentleman.

0: Country gentlemen, the fields have turned brown. 12:31, almost 12:32. Let's take a look, see who's having a birthday today. Turning to the birthdays for this, the 21st day of July, singer Yusuf Islam. You may know him better as Cat Stevens. Is 78 years old today. Cartoonist Gary Trudeau is 78. Author Michael Connelly is 70. Comedian John Lovitz is 69. Retired soccer player Brandi Chastain is 58. Rock soul singer Michael Fitzpatrick of Fitz and the Tantrums. I love the name. Is 56 years old. Actor-singer Charlotte Gainsborough is 55. Actor Justin Bartha is 48. Actor Josh Hartnett is 48. Reggae singer Damian Marley is 48. Basketball Hall of Famer Tamika Catchings is 47. Former Major League Baseball All-Star pitcher CeCe Sabathia is 46. Singer Blake Lewis is 45. Latin singer Romeo Santos is 45. Actor Betty Gilpin is 40. Actor Juno Temple is 37. Actor Rory Culkin is 37. And actor Joseph Zeta is 21. Well, there you go. There's your birthdays. If you're having a birthday, I hope you have 100 more, and we're all here to help you celebrate. Our thought for the day comes from Walt Disney. It was Walt Disney who said, "All our dreams can come true if we have the courage to pursue them." And the money. And the patience. Anyway, let's turn to the weather forecast. And the weather forecast is brought to you this time by our good friends at Foothills Garage Doors, located at 540 West Independence Boulevard here in Mount Airy. 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
0: And here's your Foothills Garage Doors forecast from the WPAQ Weather Center. A 30% chance of showers and thunderstorms this afternoon. Now they're seeing mainly after 3 o'clock this afternoon. Some storms could be severe. Mostly cloudy, high near 88 degrees, and southwest winds 9 miles per hour, gusting to 20. 50-50 chance of showers and thunderstorms tonight. Some of the storms could be severe. Mostly cloudy, low around 70. For Wednesday, we have a 60% chance of showers and thunderstorms Wednesday and Wednesday night. Mostly cloudy, high of 83, low of 63. And Thursday, we're looking at a 50-50 chance of showers and thunderstorms in the afternoon. 30% chance Thursday night, mostly cloudy, high of 76, and a low around 59. And Friday, 40% chance of showers, doesn't say thunderstorms, just showers. On Friday, high of 76, 70% chance of showers after 2 a.m. Friday night. Low of 62. Saturday, 70% chance of showers and thunderstorms. Saturday, 30% chance Saturday night. Look for mostly cloudy skies on Saturday, high of 78 degrees. Right now, 84 degrees at WPAQ. 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
0: You know, that's not next week, but the next. Summer's just slipping away, isn't it? I got to do more porch sitting. You know, sit out there in the morning with my cup of coffee and WPAQ and watch the deer eat my tomato plants. All right, 12:38, your time. Here's Ralph Blizzard and the new Southern Ramblers.

0: Oh, yeah. Written in the back of the book, Becky Buller with some help from the Fairfield Four. And we heard the Earls of Leicester, "You're Not a Drop in the Bucket When It Comes to Loving Me." And Big Country and Bluegrass, Tommy Sales and all the folks with Keep On Going. And Ralph Blizzard and the New Southern Ramblers with Katie Hill. All right, we'll be right back with more music here on the Mountain Midday Show. Tim Fry with you on the Voice of the Blue Ridge. Just stay with us.
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0: Thank you, Laura. All right, let's get back to more music here on the Mountain Midday Show. Tim Fry with you here on a Tuesday afternoon. And here's your one from Jack Lawrence. And it's one of those songs about finding out you didn't need something you thought you did. Here's Jack with "I Don't Need the Whiskey Anymore."

0: Train on the Island, that's the New Ballard's Branch Bog Trotters. And we also heard Barefoot Nelly from Don Reno, Red Smiley in the Tennessee Cut-Ups. It started off with, well, since you left, I don't need the whiskey anymore. Jack Lawrence for you. It's 1 o'clock on the Eastern Seaboard. Tim Fry with you on the Mountain Midday Show here on the Voice of the Blue Ridge. Stay with us. There's more music on the way. Right now, we're going to break for the latest in headline news and weather.
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3: President Trump was asked at the White House about the U.S. service members killed recently in the Middle East.
4: I'll be going to Dover for something that I feel is it's a great honor for me to do. These are people that want it, and they feel like I do, that Iran cannot have a nuclear weapon.
3: The fighting continues with Iran. Iran has been answering back. Sirens were heard in Bahrain and Kuwait. The president was asked what happens next.
4: I will tell you, they want to desperately meet. And until they're ready to meet in a meaningful way, we have no interest in it.
3: A U.S. soldier killed in Iraq during a controlled detonation of an Iranian drone was a 30-year-old father from North Carolina, Sergeant Michael Emmanuel Swinton, who had served for nearly a decade. Yemen Houthi rebels claim to have turned around ships in the Red Sea as the group threatens Saudi-linked vessels. The AP's John Gambrell is in Dubai.
5: This is important because Saudi Arabia, like other Gulf nations, have been affected by Iran's chokehold on the Strait of Hormuz, through which about a fifth of all the world's oil and natural gas passed in peacetime. As the Iran war has been going on, Saudi Arabia has been using a pipeline to take oil to a Red Sea port and then export it from there.
3: This could impact oil supplies to Asia. Prosecutors say the man in Britain charged with killing former politician and reality TV contestant Ann Whittacombe struck her 21 times in the head with a hammer. Prosecutors say Joshua Carey attacked Whittacombe while she was eating lunch at her home. A new report says the Trump administration's disruptions to a global AIDS relief program forced organizations to close clinics, lay off staff, and cut services, seriously impeding efforts to prevent and treat the disease in dozens of countries. An appeals court rejected President Joe Biden's attempt to withhold recordings and transcripts of pre-presidency interviews with a ghostwriter. This is AP News.
0: And this is WPAQ. Let's turn to the weather forecast. Weather forecast looks like this. Here is the latest forecast this afternoon. A 30% chance of showers and thunderstorms mainly after 3 o'clock. Some of the storms could become severe, mostly cloudy, high near 88 degrees. And southwest winds 10 miles per hour, gusting to 20. 50-50 chance of showers and thunderstorms tonight, mainly after 9 o'clock tonight. Some storms could be severe. Mostly cloudy, low around 70. For Wednesday, we have a 60% chance of showers and thunderstorms Wednesday and Wednesday night. I could see half to three quarters of an inch of rain during the day on Wednesday, quarter to half inch Wednesday night, high of 83 and a low of 63. Thursday, a 50-50 chance of showers and thunderstorms on Thursday, a 30% chance Thursday night. A mostly cloudy, high of 76 and a low of 59. I'll take that. Friday, 40% chance of showers on Friday. 70% chance after 2 a.m. Friday night. High of 76, low of 62, and a 70% chance of showers and thunderstorms Saturday. 30% chance Saturday night. High of 78 degrees on Saturday. Right now, 84 degrees at WPAQ, and that is your weather forecast 4 minutes past 1 o'clock your time. Tim Fry with you on the Mountain Midday Show. We're going to get back to more music. Here's new music. I like this song. It's new music from the Grascals.

0: The Spirit of America. That's the Cody Norris Show. And Larry Sigmund and Martha Spencer, Run Mountain. And Little Delilah. That's new from Mike Mitchell and new from the Grascals. Memories I Ain't Missing. It is 16 after 1 o'clock. Tim Fry with you on the Voice of the Blue Ridge, the Mountain Midday Show. And we'll be right back.
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This has been WPAQ's Grassicana Corner, highlighting the best of progressive bluegrass and Americana music. And in the Grassicana Corner, that was Steep Canyon Rangers with Rumble Strips. 121, your time. Here's a number that Kevin Denny had out just a little while back. The first time I ever heard it, Don Williams had it on a CD. And I'm trying to think who, I'll have to look it up, see who wrote it. I knew it for just a second there, and then it left me. The Velcro doesn't stick like it used to. But anyway, here's Kevin Denny.

Two-lane country highway, that's Harrison Ridge. And before that, we heard the Gulf Shore Line from Kevin Denny. And, of course, it came to me after I got off there. Harley Allen co-wrote that song, the Gulf Shore Line. Had a little help from Carson Chamberlain and Mel Bashir right around 1996. And Kevin Denny did a great job bringing that song, Gulf Shore Line, to bluegrass music. And Gulf Shore, you know, you folks know I like to go to Siesta Key, things like that. And it's a little rough down there. The waves, they've got some waves down there. It's usually pretty calm there at Siesta Key along the Gulf. But, you know, you've got that tropical system, Bertha, down in the Gulf. And so they've got

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1: Here's your Foothills Garage Doors forecast from the WPAQ Weather Center. We're looking at a 30% chance of showers and thunderstorms, mainly after 3 o'clock, but some storms could be severe. Mostly cloudy, high near 88 degrees. Southwest winds 10 miles per hour, gusting to 20. Tonight, 50-50 chance of showers and thunderstorms, mainly after 9 o'clock tonight, but some of those storms, once again, could be severe. Mostly cloudy, low around 70. For Wednesday, we have a 60% chance of showers and thunderstorms Wednesday and Wednesday night. Mostly cloudy Wednesday, high of 83 and a low of 63. We could see a half to three quarters of an inch of rain Wednesday and another quarter to half inch on Wednesday night. Thursday, 50-50 chance of showers and thunderstorms during the day. Thursday, 30% chance Thursday night. Mostly cloudy, high of 76, low of 59. Friday, a 40% chance of showers, mostly cloudy, high of 76 degrees. 70% chance of showers Friday night, but it's after 2 a.m., low around 62. Saturday, 70% chance of showers and thunderstorms during the day. 30% chance on Saturday night, look for a high of 78 and a low of 63. Right now at WPAQ, 85 degrees. That's your weather forecast. 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We'll be right back after this.
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1: 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Here's a good gospel number from the Osborne Brothers.

0: Jesus Is. That's the Country Boys. And we heard the Osborne Brothers, Where We'll Never Grow Old. Now, the Country Boys are going to be part of that big festival that's happening down on Woodville Road. Woo, my back is aching, my knees are shot, and I can't look at another weed in that garden. I need a break.
1: Well, why don't you trade in those garden tools for a fiddle? Just put down that bag of mulch and let's head for the Nunn Brothers Bluegrass Festival.
0: A bluegrass festival? But what about the tomatoes?
1: The only picking you need to be doing is on your mandolin. Now leave that lawnmower in the shed and let's go enjoy some world-class down-home picking and grinning under the stars.
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1: 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And no gardening or yard work required.
0: Well, that does it. I'll grab the lawn chair.
1: And I'll get the dancing shoes.
0: We're heading to the 25th annual Nunn Brothers Bluegrass Festival,
1: where the only thing growing is the music. Woohoo!
0: All right, and we're looking forward to that coming up this week. I believe we'll be able to get that in. They changed the forecast, and there's less chance, more chance. Hey, we'll know when we get there, but at least the temperatures are going to be better. But it's rain or shine. Look forward. I know Thursday night it's a 30% chance of a shower on Thursday. That's a good possibility. It will not. And even though we got a higher possibility Friday night, it's after 2 a.m., so that should be okay. Saturday, we got a good chance of showers and thunderstorms in the afternoon, but it's down to 30% by Saturday night, so we'll get that in. It's going to be a lot of fun down there on Woodville Road. Jenny Lowry will be your host on Friday night. MC, the Nunn Brothers are the host. And Jenny Lowry will be your MC on Friday night. I'll be your MC on Saturday night. So we hope you'll join us. 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Here's the long.

0: is now the time. That's Blue Highway, and we heard Cindy from the Dry Hill Draggers walking back to Georgia from Carson Peters and Iron Mountain, and Pretty Little Widow from the Lonesome River Band. It's 1:55. We'll be back.
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0: All right, we can slip in one more before I have to get out of here. Here's Larry Sparks.

Since I Met You Baby, that's Larry Sparks. Well, that's going to wrap up the Mountain Midday Show. I'm Tim Friven. Good to be with you. Good Lord willing, the creeks don't rise. See you bright and early in the morning with a smile on my face and a large cup of coffee in my hand. Till then, get us out of here, Henry.

0: listening to WPAQ in Mount Airy, North Carolina. You know it's Tuesday afternoon. It's 2 o'clock. You know what that means. It's time for another Surrey Spotlight. We're going to go back and listen to some of those great recordings we've made through the years, preserving this music. Today, a real treat. I think they're all a real treat, but today it seems like it's especially a treat. Carly Marion on the old-time banjo, on the clawhammer banjo. Andy Kahn on the fiddle. Paul Sutphen, guitar. Frank Bodie, guitar. And Dick Jones is also on this recording. It was a WPAQ merry-go-round on December 31st, 1988. That's what we're going to listen to this hour of the Surrey Spotlight. So let's get it started. It's a little long. It'll take us a little past three, but let's go ahead and start it now. This, again, is the Surrey Spotlight with Carly Marion, Andy Kahn, Paul Sutphen, Frank Bodie, and Dick Jones on December 31st, 1988.
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0: Thank you, Clyde. We're coming back with one now called The Lost Indian.
1: We'd like to send this one out to Ernest and Fanny East and all of the East.

One of our guitar players was supposed to help us, didn't make it. We got to fill out with Frank Bodie and Paul Sutton. We enjoy having them both. They're real good guitar players. On my left, over here on the other side, is Dick Jones from Salisbury on the guitar, Andy Conn on the fiddle, and I'm all over the world, Carla Mirren. This time we're going to try one called Sitting on Top of the World. Frank's going to sing it.

Thank you, Clyde. We're going to try one at a time called Liza Jane. We're going to send it to all the folks down to Flea Market at Hamptonville.

0: Okay, now I'll go rest a little. 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
1: Thanks, Glenn. These boys want me to try to sing one. I'm going to try to sing Lost All My Money But a $2 Bill. We're going to send this now to Max Snow and his wife. He's sick this morning. He's supposed to help us, but he couldn't make it. We appreciate him, and we're going to send this tune out to him.
2: Yeah, and Carly, I'd like to send this out to my good friend Earl Tucker. He's out delivering the mail this morning. I understand he's having a birthday, and so we'll just send this down to Earl and I, Aretha, both.

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1: And we'd like to send it out to our Dina Munkus in Toast and all of the Jarrell family.

Hey, Clyde, we're going to try one this time. It's the first fiddle tune I ever remember hearing, one called Turkey Buzzard.

0: All right, you're listening to the Surrey Spotlight today, and today we're featuring a recording of a WPAQ merry-go-round made on December 31st, 1988, inside Studio A on that New Year's Eve. We had Carly Marion, Andy Kahn, Carly on the banjo, Andy Kahn on the fiddle. Also, we had Paul Sutphen, Frank Bodie, and Dick Jones. I hope you're enjoying this old-time set of music. They performed about an hour or so that day, and we'll go back and listen to the final portion. This is the other half, and most of the talking is from Carly. When you hear the break, you're unfortunately not able to hear Clyde. These were recordings made without Clyde's mic being picked up, so it was some other way that had to be done back in those days. But anyway, let's go ahead and get back to more of their great music on the Surrey Spotlight.
1: All right, Clyde, thank you. We're going to fall back here on one called Soggy Mountaintop. Andy jumped on me to sing again. I got a cold. I can't do much singing. I'll try a verse or two of it.

0: Thank you, Clyde. We've got a request. Jeff Bandy has to play Pretty Little Indian. Him and Frank's going to try it.
1: Yeah, this request is from a couple of good friends of ours, Verlin and Larry Clifton. So we'll give it a try. It's been a long time.

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This is Larry Cordell from Nashville, Tennessee, inviting you to stay tuned to WPAQ, Mount Airy, North Carolina, the voice of the Blue Ridge since 1948.

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0: That is new vintage bluegrass, Carolina Blue. Well, you big concert we've been telling you about coming up this Saturday night. Ronnie McDowell. Yeah, that Ronnie. Ronnie McDowell. The King Is Gone. Remember that single from back in the 70s? And country hits like Older Women and Jeff Bates and Pauline Carlson, formerly of Highway 101. She's going to be there. Three big superstars in country music coming to the Earl Theater Saturday night. That's this Saturday night. Going to be a great show. I might even be there. You never know. And I'm going to have Ronnie join me on the phone here. Ronnie McDowell in just a moment. Stand by.
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2: 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Be there. Personally,
0: I have the one and only Ronnie McDowell on the phone right now. What a pleasure to have him with us today. An incredible career he's enjoyed, spanning nearly five decades, more than 30 top 10 hits, millions of records sold, and generations of fans. Ronnie, thank you for joining me today.
3: Well, Kelly, thank you. Like I told you earlier, I'm live and in color here in Hendersonville, Tennessee.
0: That's a good spot. Well, thank you, Ronnie. And when you wrote The King Is Gone, I think about that song a lot. When I hear the name Ronnie McDowell, did you have any idea that it would change your life forever?
3: You know what, Kelly? That afternoon, I'm going to be honest with you, it was 2:22 in the afternoon. The reason I know that, because ever since I turned the radio on August 16th, 1977, at 2:22 in the afternoon, and the DJ goes, Elvis Presley has passed away. I didn't believe it. Mm. Kept turning to the stations, and everyone was saying it. And out of the blue, I'd been writing songs for 5 years. I got out of Vietnam. I'm a three-term combat veteran of the Vietnam War. I got out in May of 72, and I started writing songs, and I was having a lot of wonderful success and fun writing songs for Roy Drusky, Billy Walker, Jeannie Shepherd, the Wilburn Brothers. George Strait makes me more money than anybody. Thank you, George Strait.
0: That's great.
3: But anyway, I mean, out of the blue, that just came to me that day. I was barely 6 years old when I first heard him sing, and somehow I knew from that moment on it'd be a lifetime thing. And little did I know, Kelly, in 1 week, that would sell a million records. In 2 weeks, 2 million, and it went on to sell 6 million records. And 3 weeks later, I was singing it on American Bandstand with Dick Clark, and I never will forget Mr. Clark. I was getting ready to do it, and he said, let's see what Ronnie McDowell has to offer today. And he's at number 9 with this song, The King Is Gone. I never will forget that as long as I live, because he and I bonded right then, and we were friends till he passed away.
0: Oh, wow. How about that? Well, let's talk about another song when you jump ahead here to the 80s. Older Women became one of your signature songs. Did you know you had something special the first time you heard it?
3: Well, I'm going to be totally honest with you. I didn't want to do it because Jamie O'Hara, the songwriter, who sadly passed away about 4 years ago, he and I were the same age, he stopped me and Buddy Killen from going down to the studio one morning with the Jordanaires, the original Jordanaires, and I already had all my songs. And he said, Ronnie, you got to record Older Women. And I said, Jamie, I've already told you, I don't think women want to be known as older. He said, Ronnie, I know what I'm talking about. I'm 30 years old. My girlfriend's 38. And I said, okay, Jamie. I said, sit down on the couch and play it for me again. And he did, Kelly, with just his guitar. Now, here's how fate is a hunter. It will find you. So that morning, that's the first thing we tried because it was still on my mind. Me and the Jordanaires gathered around a microphone, and I did that song one time, went in the studio, and Buddy Killen, my producer, he stood up and he said, what else do we need to do? And I said, Buddy, I don't even know that song. He said, listen, and it was a number one record. So see how fate is a hunter, it will find you.
0: That's amazing. By the way, you're coming to Mount Airy on Saturday, yes. July the 25th at the Earl Theater, downtown, yes. Mount Airy. Now, your concerts are known for being really energetic and personal. What's the secret to keeping that excitement after all these years?
3: Well, because, Kelly, I still like to engage the audience in what I'm doing. And it's not just about me. It's about them because without the audience and the fans, there wouldn't be no me or anybody else that's doing what we do because it's all about the fans. And that's my thinking, and that's what I always do. I try to make them laugh, sing. I don't want to make them cry, but I just want them to have a good time. As my friend Bill Medley of the Righteous Brothers, when we leave, I want them to have the time of their life.
0: Great. Well, tell us about that Red, White, and Blue tour that's coming to Mount Airy on the 25th of July. What fans can expect when they come out?
3: Well, we are celebrating 250 years of America. My friend Jeff Bates and Paulette Carlson from Highway 101, we've been doing this since February, and we're having a ball, and we're coming to Mount Airy to the Earl Theater. I'm looking forward to it. In August, I think we're going to be in the Carolinas quite a few times, so I love the Carolinas. Believe it or not, that's one of the first places I got started. I was on a show with Miss Teenage America, Jessica James, and one night, she asked me if I would ride with her to the next show, and I said, twist my arm. Prettiest thing I ever seen. And we were riding in her bus, and she said, Ronnie, my name is not Jessica James. Now, this all happened in North Carolina. I said, well, what is your name? She said, Ronnie, I'm Kathy Twitty. I'm Conway's daughter.
0: Whoa.
3: I said, you've got to be kidding me. I want to meet your dad. She said, well, Ronnie, you only live 15 miles from Hendersonville up in your hometown of Portland. You be at the office Monday morning, and my dad wants to meet you, too. And I said, your dad wants to meet me? She goes, yes, he does. Very important. So when I walked in there, Kelly, he stood up, and he said, son, how would you like to open up my shows? And I said, twist my arm, and I did for 8 years.
0: Wow. That is just amazing. Well, Conway became more than a friend. He was a mentor. What's one lesson from Conway that still guides you every time you walk on stage?
3: Lord, have mercy. I've got so many that I told at Conway's funeral service. I never will forget we were going to Louisville to play the Louisville Gardens. He always wanted me to ride on the bus with him, and he said, I see where you're going to be on the Ralph Emery show Monday morning. I said, yes, sir. And he said, well, just remember this. When that red light comes on and that camera, they're going to know who you are. I said, what do you mean? He said, because the camera bears your soul. Mm. And I've never forgotten that, Kelly, because that is the truth. If you look at some of these folks that you see in the movies or on TV, you'll go, boy, Conway was right. And I'll tell you what, I went strictly back to 1956 when he told me that after I did the Ralph Emery show. And I remember the first time I saw Elvis Presley on the Dorsey shows. And then my mind went back and I went, you know what? I saw his humility. I saw who he was. And it wasn't just me. It was the whole world saw who Elvis Presley was. He was just a humble, poor boy. And that's a God's truth. So Conway taught, you know, I could go on and on, but he was always giving me a song to do. He came to my 29th birthday spinning a 45 record on his finger. He goes, you know what this is? And I said, yes, sir, it's a record. He said, well, it's the song. The guy that did it, it didn't work for him. You take it home, listen to it. If you like it, it's yours. I brought it back the next day, Kelly, and I said, Conway, I don't really like that. He said, then I'm going to do it. You know what it was? Happy birthday, darling.
0: Oh, my goodness. How about that? Yeah. That's something. You've been doing this for a while now, Ronnie. Ronnie McDowell is our guest today. He's just had a remarkable career. The Red, White, and Blue Tour is underway. 30 top 10 hits, millions of records sold, and generations of fans. What keeps you excited about getting back on that bus and seeing another audience?
3: Well, I'll tell you exactly what it is, because I still love what I do. And when I was 3 years old in 1953, I know it's hard to believe, but I was walking around the house singing, "You're Cheating Heart." And I'm the biggest Hank Sr. fan, and I never will forget George Jones called me one day. I was at the Beau Rivage in Biloxi. He was at the Hard Rock, and he said, "Son, I understand you're next door." And I said, "Yeah, George, what's up?" And he said, "Well, it's my 80th birthday. I want you to come and share it with me. There's 11 of us. You're number 12. So I sat beside him, and he leaned over to me, and he goes, "You know who my hero is, don't you?" And I said, "George, I'm a history nut, and I know everything about you." He said, "Who is it?" I said, "My hero, Hank Williams." He goes, "You got that right, son." And I never will forget that, because I'm still loving what I do because of Hank Williams and Elvis and Fats Domino and Frank Sinatra and Dean Martin. I'm a Bruno Mars fan, and the list goes on. I just love all kind of music. I love Motown. I just love all kinds of music.
0: Well, you and I'd get along really well, because I'm that way too, Ronnie.
3: Well, good, Kelly. I'm glad you have a diverse music collection. I love it.
0: Ronnie, the Red, White, and Blue Tour, does it have a patriotic woven theme about it?
3: You know what it does, let me tell you. Since I am a three-term combat veteran, 68, 69, 72, I always close my shows out with a song for the veterans. And I will never stop doing that, and that's one of the reasons I keep doing what I'm doing. I do it for the veterans, because the two boys I went in with, Jimmy Dale Hunter and Raymond Wright, from my small little town of Portland, Tennessee, as I said, in the cornfield with Roy Acuff, population 3,476. Salute! As I told you, those two boys, they died over there. And they were my buddies, and I got to come back and live my dream.
0: Well, Ronnie, before we let you go, let's invite everyone to join you on Saturday, July the 25th, for the Red, White, and Blue Tour. And tell us why the audience won't want to miss this special night.
3: Well, I'll tell them exactly, and you as well, that Jeff Bates sounds more like my friend Conway than Conway. And Paulette Carlson, she had all those wonderful songs that she wrote with Highway 101, and so fun to be with everybody, and I'm looking forward to it. And the booker that booked all of this, Danny Raspberry, the promoter, he booked me in 1980, and that was four decades ago, and I'm still working with him. He's one of my best friends in the whole world, and I'm looking forward to seeing him and everybody on the tour.
0: This is great. We can't wait for you to come to Mount Airy. Ronnie, have you ever been here before?
3: Oh, Lord, yeah. I'm a big Andy Griffith fan, and so I went over there and walked around many times. I've been, matter of fact, in North Carolina, all of my kinfolks emanated from McDowell County over there by Asheville.
0: Ah, how about that?
3: I have a connection with North Carolina.
0: Great. Well, you're just like a North Carolinian then.
3: Well, I actually am, you know, John McDowell. That was his name, my great-great-grandfather. He came from there.
0: How about that? Well, folks, we encourage you to come out. This is going to be a great show. It's going to go by so fast, you're going to wish it was still happening. But it's the Red, White, and Blue Tour. Don't miss it. On Saturday, July the 25th, you can go to SurreyArts.org. SurreyArts.org and purchase your tickets. Again, Ronnie McDowell, who we've been visiting with the last 10 minutes or so, and Jeff Bates, along with Paulette Carlson. This is going to be a special night. I'd like to ask you one more question. Every performer that's coming out today, what do you think a young country artist needs to know and remember about a lasting career?
3: Well, I'm going to tell everybody, and as Conway told me one day, he said, "Son, there is no magic formula for this business. You just got to be at the right place at the right time. And if it happens, you got to be able to back it up." And that's what the advice he gave me. And there's no truer words, because everything in life is timing.
0: Good way to finish. Ronnie, it's been a pleasure. Thank you so much.
3: Kelly, thank you, buddy. Come see us.
0: We will definitely do that. Ronnie McDowell has been my guest today. The hit records, the standing ovations, when the lights go down and the crowd goes home. What do you hope people remember most about Ronnie McDowell?
3: That they had the time of their life.
0: Ronnie, thank you so much.
3: Thank you, brother.
0: Ronnie McDowell. I'm Kelly Epperson. Have a great day.
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0: for Mr. Ayers will be Sunday at 3 p.m. at Moody Funeral Home in Mount Airy, conducted by the Reverend Terry Watson. The family will receive friends Sunday from 2 p.m. until time for the service at the funeral home. Miss Judy Irene Lovelace Beaver, age 74, of Kernersville, passed away July 16th. She was a native of Rutherford County, North Carolina. Surviving are sisters and brothers-in-law, Linda Lovelace Burnett and Roger, Barbara Lovelace, Jackie Lovelace Mitchum, Donna Lovelace Land, and Edward. Her brother, James Lovelace, other nieces, nephews, and cousins. No formal services are planned. Moody Funeral Services in Mount Airy is entrusted with the arrangements. Mr. James Wesley Bowers, age 62, of Greensboro, formerly of Hilliard, Ohio, passed away July 13th. He was born in Columbus, Ohio, November 1st, 1963. He was a veteran of the United States Army. Surviving as a brother and sister-in-law, Sandy and Gary Bowers, nieces and nephews Alex and Nina Bowers, Jennifer Anderson, and Brian Bowers. A memorial service will be planned at a later date. Moody Funeral Home in Mount Airy is entrusted with the arrangements. Deborah Ann Caudle-Dean, age 68, of Mount Airy, passed away July 19th. She was a native of Surrey County, born January 13, 1958. She'd retired from the child care industry. Surviving as a son and a daughter-in-law, Ricky Dean and Amanda, two grandchildren, a sister, Sharon Caudle-McCone, four brothers, Fred Samuel Caudle Jr. and Deborah, Anthony Wayne Caudle and Vicky, Kenneth Caudle and Margaret, Daryl Caudle, and several nieces and nephews. Funeral services will be Friday at 11 a.m. at Moody Funeral Home Chapel of Mount Airy, with Mr. J.C. Haymore officiating. Interment will follow in the William Hyatt Family Cemetery in Mount Airy. The family will receive friends Friday at Moody Funeral Home from 10 a.m. until time for the service. Dolores K. Burton Gravely passed away on July 18th. She was a native of Raleigh County, West Virginia. Surviving are a daughter and son-in-law, Angel Burton Duncan and Rocky, two sons and daughters-in-law, Jason Gravely and Stacy, Dwayne Gravely and Eliza, eight grandchildren, special sisters and caregivers, Beck Burton Ogle, Donna Burton Carpenter, additional sisters Judy Burton Saunders, Thelma Burton Sadler, Shirley Burton Griggs, Melinda Burton Shepherd, brothers Larry Burton, Billy Burton, and many nieces and nephews. Funeral services for Ms. Gravely are Thursday at 11 a.m. at Moody Funeral Home Chapel of Mount Airy. Chaplain Darren Lambert will officiate. Interment will take place following the service at 2 p.m. in the Thorn Spring Methodist Church Cemetery in Dublin, Virginia. No formal visitation will be held. Leonard Emmett Washburn III passed away July 4th. He was a native of Wayne County, Michigan, born December 27, 1967. Surviving is his wife, Beverly Summit Washburn, sons Brian Richardson Jr., Wesley Richardson, and Lee Stelmash, brother Chris Washburn, several nieces and nephews, a special cousin Jim Foster, and a brother-in-law Mike Summit. Memorial services for Mr. Washburn are Saturday at Field of Grace Baptist Church at 12 noon. The family will receive friends an hour prior to the service at the church. Following the services, a meal will be provided. Moody Davis Funeral Services in Dobson is serving the family. On behalf of the staff and management of WPAQ, we extend our condolences to those who have lost loved ones at this time. The obituaries made possible today by B&B Produce.
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Report, WPAQ and WSYD News. I'm Bob King. In Virginia, the Salem VA healthcare system got a much-needed boost for non-recurring maintenance projects in the third quarter of the fiscal year 2026 after receiving funding earlier in the year, according to the Department of Veterans Affairs. The department said the funding is a part of a record $4.8 billion nationwide Virginia spending to make over health care facilities in fiscal year 2026 through the Veterans Health Administration's non-recurring maintenance program. The projects receiving money for the Salem VA in the third quarter of fiscal year included funding for various renovations, among those EHRM infrastructure upgrades, also upgrading facility infrastructure to support the Department of Veterans Affairs Electronic Health Record Modernization Program, and enhance the delivery of care for veterans, as well as renovations and repairs to several buildings. Also, plans are made to upgrade and replace the HVAC system to improve indoor air quality, something that is much needed, and increase energy efficiency. In other news, a worker at the Henrico County Daycare is arraigned Monday on 7 counts of assault and battery involving children in her care. Henrico Commonwealth Attorney Shannon Taylor announced 33-year-old Bethany Davis, a worker at Cedar Fork Road KinderCare, was arraigned in court on 7 counts of assault and battery for 7 children under her care at the facility. Each count of assault and battery is a Class 1 misdemeanor and in violation of the Code of Virginia and carries a maximum statutory penalty of 12 months of incarceration in jail and a fine of up to $2,500. Her trial is set to begin October 5th. Davis was released on a $2,500 bond. Authorities also learned the director of the facility, Loretta Jefferson of Henrico, knew of her actions and failed to report the incidents. Jefferson was charged and be arraigned today on 2 counts of failure to report abuse and neglect, each a Class 3 misdemeanor and in violation of the Code of Virginia, and it carries a maximum fine of $500. Not enough. From Wythe County, the Sheriff's Office confirmed that is searching for a missing woman. 34-year-old Alyssa Calvon Sullivan was last reported seen in Wythe County June 19th. Deputies said she has brown hair and blue eyes, 5'9", and weighs between 130 and 140 pounds, with multiple tattoos, including one of a pine cone on her neck. They're asking for assistance in locating her. Well, reported crimes fell across Martinsville, Henry County, and Patrick County in 2025, even as aggravated assaults rose in Martinsville and Henry County, according to recent figures. Crime in those areas declined by 13.7%, dropping from 3,412 to 2,946 incidents. This reduction follows a statewide trend. Although law enforcement says aggravated assaults have increased within both Martinsville and Henry County in 2025, two increases in violent crime from 2024 to 2025. Floyd County had 8 incidents in the 2024 area and 15 in 2025. Galax had 20 violations in 2024 and 21 the following year. Meanwhile, Martinsville jumped from a whopping 58 incidents in 2024 to 76 last year. Roanoke leads all areas by a large margin, 611 in 2024, down to 556 the following year. And one note, the number of motor vehicle thefts in Virginia dropped

0: envelope more than 3 days before the election. They must spoil the original ballot and send the voter a replacement ballot, absentee ballot, along with a letter explaining why the original ballot could not be counted. State Board of Election member Jeff Carman, a Democrat, said he's especially worried about certain groups who may not be able to cast their ballots in person, including older adults, people with disabilities, and military service members. Republican Angela Hawkins disagreed with those concerns, saying the instructions are easy to understand. Well, North Carolina's recently approved state budget includes major changes to teacher licensure laws aimed at making it easier for schools to recruit and retain educators. I wonder how that figures into the screening process now. The changes come as 1 in 10 North Carolina teachers leave the profession annually. The budget eliminates the requirement that beginning teachers had to have attempted their licensure exam in their first year to be eligible for a continuing license. Teachers with a limited license can now convert to a continuing license if their students show positive EVAAS growth on state exams for 2 of the past 3 years. Meanwhile, experienced teachers from other states and countries can more easily earn a North Carolina continuing license. The budget drops a previous substantially similar licensure requirement standard that forced some out-of-state teachers to retake exams. And more disturbing news on the road. A Raleigh tow truck driver charged with DWI after a crash that killed a motorcyclist and injured 3 others appeared in court on Monday. Alan Guerrero, 39, had his bond updated to $2 million. Police say Guerrero, who owns 6G Towing and Recovery, made an illegal U-turn at a red light Friday before crashing into 2 motorcycles and a car on Capitol Boulevard. One of the motorcyclists, Chandler Hodge, died. Guerrero is charged with aggravated felony death by vehicle, 3 counts of felony serious injury by vehicle, DWI, driving while license is revoked and resisting a public officer and being intoxicated and disruptive. Records show he has 3 prior DWI convictions. Again, another driver slipping through multiple convictions and back on the road, this one with an important job transporting other vehicles. What is wrong with the North Carolina judicial system? Guerrero is being held in the Wake County Jail and is due in court on August 10th. In local news, the American Red Cross has had its problems with supply shortages ever since the winter storms kept people from donation sites, and they have yet to catch up. The Red Cross has declared an overall emergency blood shortage, saying the region supply fell nearly 25% in June. The shortage is especially serious for platelets and types O positive and B negative blood. Officials say a steep decline in blood donations since the end of May has created a growing gap between supply and patient needs. Red Cross distributions to hospitals are nearly 3,500 units higher per week than expected at a time when hospitals often see higher demands for blood products during the height of the trauma season. On top of that, busy schedules and the seasonal loss of school blood drives are driving the decline, which could put patient care at risk if not reversed. The Red Cross is asking individuals to help by booking an appointment to give blood by using the Red Cross Blood Donor app, also visiting redcrossblood.org or calling 1-800-RED-CROSS to make an appointment. As a thank you, all who give through July 31st will receive a Fandango movie ticket by email, up to $15 ticket price and fees. Additional information can be found at redcrossblood.org/July. And for WPAQ and WSYD News, I'm Bob King reporting.
1: 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Go Bears! The subjects, thoughts, and opinions expressed by individuals or performers on this station are their own and do not necessarily reflect the views of the staff and management of WPAQ. 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

Howdy, y'all. This is Monty Warden from Austin, Texas. Whenever the family and I make it up to Mount Airy, the first thing we do is tune our radio to the voice of the Blue Ridge, WPAQ.

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It's the Sundown Serenade on FM 106.7, AM 740, WPAQ, and around the world at WPAQ740.com. Thank you for being with us, and enjoy.

0: I've met Dolores.
1: She's queen of the chorus.
0: You can have the chorus.
2: And have you met Olivia?
0: Solid chick, Olivia.
2: Her I'll gladly give you.
0: He throws her in the Rivia.
1: There's one queen of Rula.
2: That gal Tallulah,
1: he's Tallulah's Rula.
2: I would fight a doula.
1: Tallulah's got a screwla.
2: I would climb a hilla,
0: just like Jack and Jill.
2: I'd even paddle to Brazilla.
0: Why, this is getting silly.

0: undoing. The hula can do what Tallulah can do to me. I have met Fatima.
1: Fatima is a schemer.
0: And I have met Marquita.
1: Marquita is a cheater.
2: We have met Jemima.
0: She's a social climber.

0: and the small.
1: What a beautiful note.
0: The last time I sang that note, they taught Dr. IQ had a lady in the balcony. That note is charm, culture, residence. But most of all, it has heart. And that's why I say, it doesn't have to be witty or smart, just as long as it comes from the heart. It doesn't have to be classic or rock, just as long as it comes from the heart. You know, Al, last year the kids at school asked me to sing at their graduation exercise.
1: Yeah?
0: But I made a horrible mistake. I didn't sing from the heart. I sang from the nose.
1: How did it sound?
0: I don't know. The note hasn't come out yet. To illustrate my point, I'll continue further. Parlez-moi d'amour, prêtez mon déchanté, tendre. Spanish.
1: Oh, holy Jim, that's French.
0: How do you like that? I sing French, too. It's not very tough, Al. Try and follow me in this next one. Oh, cicciogna,
1: no cicciogna,
0: oh, cicuccia,
1: oh, she's gotcha.
0: Ipicrasnia.
1: Ipicrasnia.
0: Caca blue fuss.
1: Caca blue fuss.
0: Yeah, caca blue fuss.
1: Is that from the heart?
0: No, that's from the stomach. But you can't restrict me in these things, Al. You can't.
1: Caca blue fuss. Как боюсь вас, значит.

0: 啦啦啦，
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0: 嘿，哦。
1: Boy, this'll rock the Kremlin.
2: Say, I think I get the message. Let me take a crack at that song of yours.

0: chiribi, chiribi.
1: This boy is murder.
0: Great. I'll give him that. I'll give him this. I'll strut away.
1: Al, you can't.

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Wait a minute, wait a minute. Everybody's trying to figure out what's wrong with the country. Well, I'm proud to say I've solved the case. Cause after dilly-dallying, shilly-shallying, I've reached a concussion. The state of Arkansas is in the wrong place. Why, nobody ever thought of

0: Then move the state of Idaho to Alaska, and move Alaska to Ohio. It took a lot of time and brain work. See the wrinkles on my brow. There's a lot of little details, but I'm working on them now. Move Ohio to Nevada, it's as plain as ABC. Then we'll move Nevada, where our Kansas used to be. We'll have a better nation, just by changing the location of the state of Arkansas. Let me show you what I mean. If you move Arkansas, you gotta move it someplace, right?
1: Right!
0: If you move it someplace, you gotta move what was someplace to someplace else, right?
1: Right!
0: And if you move what was someplace else to someplace else, you gotta move what was someplace else to some other place else, right?
1: Right!
2: Wrong!
0: I always admire a guy who speaks his mind. My plan is to move all the states to better places. I'd take Nebraska and put it in Rhode Island. I'd take Minnesota and put it in Rhode Island. I'd take Montana and put it in Rhode Island. Poor little Rhode Island just split at the seams. After that, I'd move New Mexico to Texas, Texas to Pennsylvania. Then I'd take the state of Missouri and move it to... Don't get mad, Mr. Truman. I'll put it back. We'll have a better nation just by changing the

While I was walking down the beach one bright and sunny day, I saw a great big wooden box a-floating in the bay. I pulled it in and opened it up, and much to my surprise, ooh, I discovered a... Right before my eyes, ooh, I discovered a... Right before my eyes, I picked it up and ran to town as happy as a king. I took it to a guy I knew who'd buy most anything. But this is what he hollered at me as I walked in his shop. Ooh, get out of here with that before I call a cop. Ooh, get out of here with that before I call a cop. I turned around and got right out of running for my life. And then I took it home with me to give it to my wife. But this is what she hollered at me.

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He said he'd take most any old thing, he was a desperate man. But when I showed him the... he turned around and ran. Oh, when I showed him the... he turned around and ran. I wandered on for many years, a victim of my fate, until one day I came upon St. Peter at the gate. And when I tried to take it inside, he told me where to go. Get out of here with that and take it down below. Oh, get out of here with that and take it down below. The moral of the story is, if you're out on the beach and you should see a great big box and it's within your reach, don't ever stop and open it up. That's

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